0: We're going to take a short break. 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
6: It's the Grateful Dead Hour. I'm David Gans. Here's Dead & Company, recorded June 7th, 2023, outside of St. Louis.

Chicorée from Jerry Garcia's 1972 solo album Garcia. Jerry played all the instruments except the drums on this wonderful album. You also heard Dead & Company doing Eyes of the World on June 7th, 2023 at the Hollywood Casino Amphitheater in Maryland Heights, Missouri. Did you hear Oteil Burbridge singing along with his bass solo? I love that. You can get this and other Dead & Company shows in a variety of formats from Nugs. And now, here are some scenes from next week's Grateful Dead Hour.

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Thank you for your kind attention, everybody. I'm David Gans, and I'll meet you back here next week.

0: Tuesday, September 22nd on Northland Morning. We'll spend our autumn equinox doing a word scramble, checking in with Tom Casper on tips for hardy gardeners, and hearing about a time capsule opening as Denfeld celebrates 100 years. 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
2: 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This is Morgan Kohler. Live From Studio A has been on these airwaves for roughly 15 years, and we've got the recordings to prove it. 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

0: politician, not in my voice. Old men politicians, we need a new choice. 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
1: I bet you're making money.
0: Corrupt police and riding the streets, and I don't think that's funny. Yeah, there's children in school. What are we teaching them? If we want peace, we gotta change their curriculum. Life

modern thinkers. Psychedelic linkers, ayahuasca drinkers. Take us to our heart and don't be afraid. Show us what we need to know. There's more of us than of them. Why do they think that?

0: 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The North 103.3. You're listening to live from Studio A, the Archives. That was Morning Bird with Time for a Change. And now we jump into our interview and performance with Mustard's Retreat from 2024, hosted by Christine Dean.
1: I'm Christine Dean, and this is live from Studio A. And today, joining us is the duo of David Tamulevich and Libby Glover. They are Mustard's Retreat. Welcome.
2: Thank you so much. It's such a delight to be here. Thank you. On such a beautiful day, we've been having such a wonderful time in Duluth, just marveling. It's such a beautiful... The architecture here is so...
3: Charming.
2: And varied and extraordinary. And who would have thought Dylan would have grown up in that house that he did with the balcony off the second floor?
1: So you went to see Dylan's house?
2: Yep.
1: Yes.
2: It was bucket list. I mean, this and going up to Hibbing. We're heading up there tomorrow to see his home in Hibbing.
1: Oh, nice.
2: Getting a tour of the same guy owns it. And so he's giving us a tour tomorrow.
1: Oh, that's great that you connected with him.
2: Yes. It was very, very generous of him.
1: Yeah, it's definitely a pilgrimage. And you two are playing tonight at the West Theater in Duluth. You're opening for Peter Yarrow, known for Peter, Paul, and Mary.
2: An amazing honor to be playing with Peter. I mean, we wouldn't be here if it hadn't been for Peter, Paul, and Mary. So to be on stage...
3: Full circle for me. As a child, it was their music that made me want to get a guitar and play and sing.
2: So we'll be on and do an opening set, and then Peter comes on, and then he brings us out usually sometime either for the whole second set or you never know with Peter. I mean, because his whole second set is requests.
1: Oh, nice.
2: He does what he wants during the first set, which is, you know, some newer stuff and some Peter, Paul, and Mary stuff, usually Jet Plane and Puff the Magic Dragon, and then he takes requests from the audience, and he'll just, his son Christopher's going to be there tonight and playing and singing, and Christopher writes them all down, and Peter takes that list up on stage, and it's just off the cuff. Oh, I can do this one.
1: Wow. So at what point did you first cross paths with Peter?
2: We were playing the Kerrville Folk Festival. It was a big deal, and I was backstage and I was nervous, and somebody started rubbing my shoulder saying, relax, you know, give me a little massage. I turned to say thank you. It was Peter Yarrow. I mean, this was back in like 1980 sometime in the 80s, late 80s. And then he sat out for our whole set out in front of us. And then when I wrote the song, I'll do today, Ours is a Simple Faith. And I thought, boy, this would sound good for Peter, Paul, and Mary. I sent it to him, and he called me up and said, we love this song, and we're gonna record it, and we're going to start singing it. And it was the last song that they were rehearsing with Mary before she passed away, so they never got to record it or perform it. But to me, that is a circle of completion. Get inspired by Peter, Paul, and Mary. Write a song that... It doesn't matter that it was never recorded by them. It reached that level where they were going to. I think that's just a major accomplishment for me.
1: Wow. Yeah, I can't even imagine how wonderful that must have been.
2: Yeah. So.
1: That's fantastic.
3: And then I just think I'll ride your coattails. May I? Thanks.
2: Do I have a choice?
1: No. So the two of you, you know, before we were setting up, you're having fun and chatting back and forth. And you two have, you know, you were babies when you first started working together back in Ann Arbor, Michigan. 20s, you were in your 20s, right?
2: Yeah, 1975.
1: Yeah.
2: I was 23.
1: Yeah.
3: I was 22, yeah.
1: When Mustard's Retreat first started as a trio, and Michael Huff used to be part of it, and he has retired now, but the two of you have decided to carry on. But obviously, you are carrying it on because you're having so much fun together, even after all these years, and I find that delightful.
2: Yeah, that's what we find it. And I think that's why we're still going, because it's, you know, you get older, it's hard, you travel is harder, everything's harder. But it's just, it's the audiences.
3: The audiences know we're having fun, and they are having fun too. And they touch us just as much, I think, as our music touches them, and that is very enriching.
2: Yes.
1: Well, what song would you like to play first? We'll have a song and then come back and chat some more.
2: Yeah, we're going to start with a song that we've been doing since the beginning. It's a song by a Milwaukee songwriter named Richard Kinney called Motherlode.

0: 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This is Mustard's Retreat from April 10th, 2024. Now back to Christine.
1: That's Mustard's Retreat live from Studio A. What was the name of that one again?
2: Motherlode.
1: Motherlode. And I'm looking here. Oh, yes, there it is. It's on your latest release, which is called By Request.
2: Yes, it was. You know, Libby was gone for, I don't know, about 35 years, and so we put out a lot of albums in that time and wrote a lot of songs.
1: Just you and Michael.
2: Yep. But Libby and I are now performing a lot of those same songs, but she's not on the record doing them. So we asked our fans, what would you like to hear Libby on? What would you like us to re-record? And we got about 50 requests, and so we picked a few of the top ones and added a few things we wanted to do. And so this is not a greatest hits album, but it's some of our most popular songs with our fans.
3: And Michael Huff is on the version of Motherlode on the new album.
1: Oh,
3: we brought
1: nice.
3: Him into the studio with us to catch some of that trio magic.
1: That's great. So he maybe not into the touring anymore, but still willing to...
2: Yeah, if it works out, he's just got all sorts of things he's been dealing with.
1: Yeah.
2: But when it works, we just can't plan on it. But it's a long story. But we had a show in Flint, which is our spiritual home, Libby's literal home, and we had a concert there. And I called Michael before as I was driving up to Flint, and I found that he was driving south to see his sister. I said, "Well, why don't you come to the show tonight?" And I won't tell anybody, including Libby. And so, she was, extolling Michael's virtues during the first set. And then for the last song, I said, we had a packed house. And I said, we've got a guest vocalist this evening. Why don't you come on in? Michael Huff. And the audience erupted.
3: The doors flew open, and he walked in. And
2: walked down the center aisle of the church. It was great.
1: So since this is your first visit here, so you started in Ann Arbor, Michigan in the 1970, early, mid-1970s.
2: Yep.
1: And it was the three of you for a while.
2: Yes.
1: And then Libby left to do it. Now, were the other things that you were doing in all of that time you were gone music-related at all?
3: It's all entertainment.
1: Okay.
3: Yes, but food and beverage.
1: Oh, okay.
3: So, which is all entertainment. And I like to work in coastal towns.
1: Mm-hmm.
3: So I worked from Savannah around Florida, the Keys.
1: Mm-hmm.
3: Florida Keys, I like to fish.
1: Mm-hmm.
3: And then 19 years in coastal Texas.
1: Okay.
3: So I was busy selling fish sandwiches.
1: Okay.
2: But the first time she went out to Seattle.
1: Mm-hmm.
2: And so Michael and I were kind of trooped on there, which was great. But then it was about 6 months later, you came back. And then we were together, I don't know, it was like 2.5 years or something.
3: Yeah, we really honed the trio in that time frame. And so the three-part harmonies have always been a great groove for
1: mm-hmm.
3: Mustard's Retreat. So.
1: And you have released several albums in that time. Libby was on some of them, mm-hmm. right?
2: Right.
1: But you and Michael were kind of the main duo for a while.
2: Yep.
1: And then he retired, and now it's the two of you. So I love the kind of flow of
2: this
1: group.
2: Yeah, mm-hmm. when Michael was going to retire, we all sat down, and he said, "Well, you guys should keep this going." And we said, "We want to. We just feel like, there's the momentum, it's like audiences are just so, have just love what's going on." And
3: we're back doing that. I mean, this is how he and I started before the trio was just he and I singing together. It was full circle.
1: Mm-hmm.
2: Yeah, Libby, did we mention Libby hired me for my first gig?
1: tell the story.
2: Well, I in my arrogance of youth, it was New Year's Eve. We went to a bar, the old Heidelberg on North Main Street in Ann Arbor. And my friends, there was somebody up there playing. And my friends were saying, "Oh, you should audition. You should audition." And for some reason, because I'm very shy, and I went the next week and set up an audition. And she was the bartender. You know, she and the owner, and the owner said, what do you think?
3: And I said, well, you know, he's raw, but he's cute. You know, and his song selections are pretty spot on, and he's cute. And I think he'd work out fine. And he's cute. Did I mention that? And you should hire him. And so he did. And in the afternoons when it was quiet in the Rathskeller, he and I would harmonize. Mm-hmm. And it didn't take long for me to jump on that stage with him. And we're literally singing the same way that we used to back then. It was very close harmony.
1: And were you a performer before that?
3: Oh, yeah.
1: Okay.
3: Yes, I was seasoned. I was not.
2: She was the pro.
1: Okay. All right.
3: But it was been a joy to watch the growth of these guys and to be involved in such an important legacy as the 50th year of Mustard's Retreat. I just think it's an amazing spot to be in.
2: Yeah, this is our 50th year we're going through right
1: that
2: now.
1: That is amazing. Well, and, you know, you mentioned you're going to see Dylan's houses and... you know, Peter, Paul, and Mary being an inspiration. Like, the time that you were young was so, like, the music was so amazing.
3: Folk music was on the radio.
1: Yeah, and it was so inspiring, I imagine.
2: It was. It changed the course of our
3: lives.
2: Mm-hmm. But then, when I was the summer before my senior year in high school, Duluth changed my life.
1: How was that?
2: Because this is the summer of 1969. And this was not a usual thing then, but there was an organization called the American Institute for Foreign Study. And it took trips to different places around in the summer and took students from all over the United States. There'd be little pods of them. So there was a pod from, you know, my high school. And up here from Duluth East, a teacher named Robert Burroughs had a group of students that he brought, and there were kids from all over the country. And we went to Oxford basically to study and sightsee and see London and then go to Paris for a couple of days. And that was like a 6-week summer. And I think the first people that I met in the JFK airport during a 13-hour flight delay to get out of the country was the group of kids from Duluth.
1: Wow.
2: And it was... And the three that became my friends, Candy Van Gortz and Joan Struller and Joan Lewinstein, I'm still in touch with.
3: She's shout out
2: Chicago,
3: to Joni.
2: And hopefully she'll listen to this show. But we stopped and took a picture of her house today.
1: Oh, and, how lovely.
2: And yeah, and that was, you know, I mean, that was really a coming of age thing. I lived in a small town. You grew up with the same kids all the way into high school. You're kind of cast in a role. And they treated me like, I mean, it was all brand new, and it was fun relating to them, and they were we had a great time that 6 weeks over there. So Duluth, you know, for me coming from Connecticut, we never went anywhere. Duluth was so exotic. Yeah, I mean, you know, and I think as we've done like more than 7,000 shows all around, and. You know, the Midwest is exotic for people, and Duluth in particular. I mean, it's just so far north, and so we love to, you know, tell people about it. But it's always been my goal to come and be here and have time here and do a concert here.
1: Nice. Well, and I love that there's a little connection to your life from Duluth. Thank you for sharing that.
2: Oh yes, thank you.
1: I love that. Why don't we hear another song? What do you want to play next?
2: We're going to do a song called Planting Trees. Have been really impressed. We had a few hours today to drive around Duluth and just look at things and visit places. And there's again, mentioning the architectural, it seems there's such a revival here that you know, a lot of construction going on, a lot of rehabbing. I mean, it's a beautiful, beautiful city. And so this is kind of a tangent to that because I don't know, it's about, you know, it's about the power of what one person can do.

0: is just another word for lie.
1: They took this line, betrayed our trust,
0: ground all our dreams away, left us tears and dust. So started one September night. Sometimes you do what you feel is right.

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And I find that's all I need. We plant for you. We plant for me.

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1: That is Mustard's Retreat, Live from Studio A. And what a lovely song, and that reminds me of how you describe yourselves as defiantly hopeful.
2: Defiantly hopeful.
1: Yeah.
2: You know, it seems like a lot of our material is defiantly hopeful. You know where they came from? I was watching, they were having a Peter, Paul and Mary special on Toledo Public TV. And they broke away, and the announcer was just trying to describe what it was about Peter, Paul and Mary, how significant they were. They just weren't singing songs. They were so culturally significant. And he just finally said, you know, they were just so defiantly hopeful. I thought, how perfect, because that's not only what they were and that those times were, but folk music, is defiantly hopeful. So we adapted that term because it feels like that's what we do. Mm-hmm. You know, in the face of everything, you know, we're just trying to be defiantly hopeful.
1: And I don't know, do you have young relatives in your life or young people in your life, and do you see them having that same kind of idealism that, you know, maybe your generation did back in the day, which is not that far ahead of my generation? Do you see some of that?
2: I don't know. You know, my daughter.
3: I was going to say.
2: My daughter was the Michigan director for the United States Humane Society. She
3: for 5 years.
2: She did a lot of good work, and now she's living in Australia, and she's working for Animal
3: Justice Party
2: over there.
1: Mm-hmm.
2: You know, there's a lot of discouragement. I think the 60s were pretty special because there was the growth of the middle class. You know, the rich were sort of paying their share, and so it allowed the economy, the middle class, to grow, and it was just kind of an explosion out of the 50s into a world of possibility. And you know, and Dylan really was one of the leaders of that way, and so I think there was a whole lot more hopefulness. I mean, today, the things that hang over the kids' heads, I mean...
3: Major.
2: Yeah. I mean, first is the environment. It's like, you know... So I think there's a whole lot of... There's a lot more awareness. We were young. We were not as connected. And we could be, you know, we could be hippies, you know?
1: Mm-hmm.
2: Like Libby, you know? Like Libby... A little bit of Libby goes a long way. I love her. And she always says that. And it's true. But you know, there's a connectedness now with young people that is really exciting. You know,
3: I'm watching them. I'm watching them very carefully. I want to send my message, our songs, to them. I realize it may not be exactly what they want to hear, but I want them to know that I'm listening to them, whether they're listening to me or not. And I'd like to see a little more folk music in the curriculum of the schools. I like to see more money in general devoted to the arts in schools.
2: Right. But you know, the young people they get it. They get it, and it's easier to get organized. It's, you know, there's a lot of misinformation out there, but you can find the truth that resonates. I mean, I was, you know, when I grew up, I mean, my dad was great, but I grew up in the post-World War II era, and where you wouldn't dream of saying a negative word about the president in the 50s, you know, that, I believed everything the government said. You know, up through the Vietnam War, I believed it was a righteous cause, and we were there to defeat communism. And suddenly, I got into folk music, and I found, boy, there are people I really respect who believe the opposite, and maybe I ought to think about it. And that's what really turned me around. Folk music really gave me an eye on propaganda. And there's so many good things about the United States, but it's capitalist government, and it's there's a lot of bad people who take advantage of it and get into power. So, but I think kids today are much more aware of that.
1: And David, you mentioned folk music, and it's been so meaningful to you. You also are a promoter for several artists.
2: Manager and booking agent.
1: Okay, there you go.
2: Peter's booking agent now, and I'm John Gorka's.
1: Does that just blow your mind that you are the booking agent?
2: Absolutely.
1: Somebody that you looked up to so much
2: yes.
1: when you were a kid.
2: Yes, and I've had, you know, I've represented, well, you know, I still manage and book John Gorka, and I've done that since the late 80s, I think. And, you know, and I don't know, Greg Brown and Claudia Schmidt and Richie Havens, and we were on Red House Records, which was the, you know, one of the independent labels in the 80s and 90s out of Minneapolis, St. Paul. And I've worked with a lot of astounding artists.
1: I noticed a Greg Brown cover, at least one on this on your latest album.
2: Oh yeah.
1: By request, Canned Goods, classic.
2: It is a classic. It is. I mean, he, you know, I always told people, you know, Greg writes like breathing. I mean, he just, you know. I mean, if he's out there listening, you know, but he does. And that's always how it seemed to me when I talked to him about it or heard him talk about it. It's just part of his breathing. He breathes and he writes as one thing.
1: Mm-hmm. Yeah,
2: and extraordinary artist.
1: Yeah, absolutely. One of the greats. Who I know he has plenty of people that love him, but I wish, you know, I feel like he is deserving of even more accolades than he's
2: got. Well, you know, yes. And when I started working with him, I think he had his first album out by himself, and it was before he went to Prairie Home Companion. But, you know, the thing that I'm proudest of having represented Greg was I think I allowed him to have the life that he wanted. You know, that I'm... You know, it's not a commercial thing. I mean, Greg was is brilliant, but he didn't have ambition, drive. It wasn't anything about fame and fortune for him, and he allowed me and Bob Feldman, who ran Red House Records, to promote him, you know, and in an honest way, and. You know, he got to be a real sensation in the folk world, but he was tired of touring, you know, and he's, you know, down in Iowa. I just talked to him, you know, he's very, very happy. And
1: doing a lot of fishing, probably.
2: Yeah, married to Iris DeMent, and you know, he's very happy in his life. And I think that's one of my best accomplishments is to have helped enable a career that he could have, a career that he wanted, and he could make a living, you know, kind of, this is like John as well, you know, he's not chasing fame and fortune, he you know, cares about his music and his audiences and doing right by them and by the promoters, and that's another thing I'm very proud of, that, you know, John's career is, you know, he's been able to be here in Minnesota, you know, have a family, have a wife, have a, you know, stable home, happy home, close family, and still have this career.
1: Mm-hmm.
2: And, you know, and most people don't have that
3: balance.
2: Yeah. That's the thing. You know, giving these artists a chance to have a balance in their life, that you know, and really, you know. Family is the most important thing, you know, and you know, you hate to think of getting to the end of a career and not having family, you know, have a successful career and it's kind of hollow.
1: Mm-hmm.
2: And I think for Greg and John and a lot of people I represented, you know, that's not the case.
1: Mm-hmm.
2: You know, that's what I feel like one of my great accomplishments in this field.
1: Wonderful. Well, and you get to do the music, your music as well, which is, you know, also part of the package. So
2: yeah, and we do, you know, we do 30 to 40 shows a year.
1: That's great.
2: And it's like, and that is plenty, you know. I mean, I wouldn't want to be out there more.
1: Did I see you're going to, and have been before, to Lithuania?
2: Oh, we've been there a couple
1: of
2: times.
1: Tell me about that. Tell me how this came about and what it's like to play in Lithuania.
2: Well, the way it came about was actually somebody from Lithuania called and wanted John Gorka for a festival. And I said, you know, my family's Lithuanian as well. And, you know, would you consider us for next year? It's a festival called the Teash Festival. This is me, Teash. This is me. And it's a week-long festival, and they bring probably 15 artists from different countries around the world and pair them with Lithuanian artists, and you tour around different parts of the country. My father's family came over from Lithuania in 1907, 1909, so there's a lot of stories there, but that's how we got to go over there. And we lost track of the family before the Second World War, and nobody had been in touch. And then in 2011, we got to go over there, and I found family again. We connected. It was extraordinary.
1: Oh, that's amazing. So going over there for the festival was the first time that you'd been
2: first
1: there?
2: First time anybody had connected in the family from 37
1: to 2011. How special.

so ugly and mean, and I thought, how's it ever going to get any worse? And of course, it's done nothing but that. No, there have been some bright spots, and so I wanted to write a song that celebrated the common ground, because we don't find, you know, we love meeting people and talking to them and hearing their stories, but we find out we're not all that different, you know, and getting beyond the politics, beyond the religion. That was the point of I was trying in this song, and I got lucky. You know, this song is being used a lot of churches, a lot of people singing it.

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1: That is Mustard's Retreat live from Studio A. Thank you so much to David Tamulovich and Libby Glover for coming in today.
2: Well, so really, thank you so much for, and really, you have a, we've been so thrilled, and people have been so kind.
0: Right.
2: This is a story that will probably run over. But we have a friend named Don White, a wonderful singer-songwriter out of Lynn, Massachusetts, outside of Boston, real working-class town. His son came out to the Midwest with him. They flew into the airport. Everybody was kind. The taxi were kind. The motel people were kind. They got into the room, and his son turned to him and said, "What do these people want from me?"
3: coming
2: from out of rough and tumble Boston area. But it's true. Everybody has been
3: friendly Midwest.
2: Incredibly kind to us today. And it's been a pleasure.
3: Yes, I agree.
1: It's been

0: A great pleasure to have you here. Thanks for coming in and sharing your radical hope with us today. Again, that is Mustard's Retreat.
1: 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We just finished up with Mustard's Retreat from April 10th, 2024, with your host, Christine Dean. 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We are now going to dive into some tracks from previous Live from Studio A sessions. Coming up next, we have got music from Douglas Wood. 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
2: There's a place, a place where the sweet winds blow, where the bright streams sing, and a hawk takes wing, and the green woods, they still grow. And there's a world, where everything's connected deep inside. The bobcat and the bear, the eagle and the hare, from the mountain to the endless rolling tide.

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And there's a dream, there's a dream that calls us from the vast and the jeweled nights, down a dim and misty trail, through forest, field, and vale, that leads us to the sunrise and the lights.

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Our own way, our own spirits,

That was Randy Lee here on the North 103.3 with All Together Alone. Before that, we heard from Douglas Wood, In Our Hands. 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I would like to leave you with a song coming up next from Monroe Crossing. 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

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It is your host, DJ Ziggy, back again for another night of groovy tunes. I recently switched to this time slot. If you have listened to my show before, you know that I always do, or typically do, 11 p.m. to 1 a.m. on Tuesdays, but I was graciously able to take the 9 p.m. to 11 p.m. slot, so DJ Ziggy has changed their schedule. I feel like I haven't been in here for a hot minute because everything with school beginning, I know like us as college kids, it gets really busy and crazy and just so much happening all at once, and we can kind of, you know, put things off. So I haven't been here for like the past couple of my shows, but I am here now, and that's the most important part. I've definitely missed it, and I have a super fun lineup for tonight. I have kind of like a random mix, kind of groovy, obviously pretty 70s, but also I have some folk in later on. I have some fun stuff. I have some fun stuff planned. And yeah, I want to stop rambling because I'm going to have a lot to say about all of these songs, as I love them oh so much. And yeah, let's just get into it. No more rambling. This is Push Me Away by the one and only, the Jacksons.

Alrighty. Sorry to end that really abruptly. I didn't even mean to do that. You just heard Honeydew by Jimmy Carter and Dallas County Green off of their album Summer Brings the Sunshine. And before that was Girlfriend by Wings, a wonderful Michael Jackson cover. That's Michael Jackson's song from his first album, I want to say. And even before that, to start it off, fresh, groovy night, is Push Me Away by the Jacksons. And that is actually one of my favorite Jackson's song. I think it's so good. I love the grooves, and I love the, I can't even explain it. I just love the way that they sing it. The way that they sing the chorus is so satisfying to me. I love songs like that, that are just like, yes, like, you know what I mean? When it just like makes sense. Anyways, I wanted to throw in that one song, Honeydew, at the end. Jimmy Carter and Dallas County Green, I actually just found out about them. I mean, literally just 2 days ago, I had seen a live show or a footage of like a live like house show in New York City of this really wonderful small band playing a cover of one of their songs. And I kind of looked into it because I was so curious about the sound because it was so Neil Young-y. And I was under the impression that it was an older group. And I looked them up, and I found their that one album, Summer Brings the Sunshine. And it said on my streaming platform that it was released in 2016. And I was like, wow, like, that's awesome. Like, 2016, and you sound straight from like some Dave Loggins record. Like, I think that's great. Come to find out, that was just the one it was uploaded onto my streaming platform. They are from the 70s. They did a lot of like that rural sort of farm sort of progressive country sort of music, and that album came out in 1977, and I think it's absolutely a beautiful gift to us, because I listened to it on like just a random drive, and it was so gorgeous. Every single song just completely meshed so well together. It was great. It was awesome. Jimmy Carter and the Dallas County Green. Keep that in mind. I want to stop rambling. I want to continue on this set because I am already almost 20 minutes in, and I've only played 3 songs, and that's wild. So we should continue this. I think I'm going to go in with a little bit more of like in out like upbringing sort of music. I don't know. I'm trying to figure out like exactly what order I want to play all the songs, and I just have like a jumble of them, and I'm trying to figure that out right now. I'm thinking about it. I don't know. I kind of want to surprise you guys. Go back and forth between an upbringing happy vibe and then kind of slower and folksy, and then go back to it. We'll see what happens. I'm going to play Cry Baby Cry from the artist Ramsey Lewis. Cry Baby Cry on the North 103.3.

It is DJ Ziggy back again on the North 103.3 on WDSEM Duluth. Also streaming online at thenorth1033.org. You just heard I Still Care For You by Ray LaMontagne off of his album Gossip in the Grain. I just recently saw Ray LaMontagne in Omaha, Nebraska, and it was a beautiful show. Hey. Yes, it was a beautiful show. It was a beautiful show. Sorry, guys. Wow. It's only 9:30 and I already just can't speak. Well, anyways, moving on. And before that, you heard At 17 by Janice Ian off of the album Between the Lines, another beautiful song. I actually found that song in high school in a time where I needed it the most. It's so beautiful and I love the lyricism. I feel like it really just tells a story. And then before that was Cry Baby Cry by Ramsey Lewis off of the album Mother Nature's Son. What a fun album name. I love that. Oh my gosh, I'm still not over that. It was a great show. It really was. Anyways, let's get into the weather. I haven't done the weather yet, and it is about time that I update you guys on what's going on outside. Right now in Duluth, it's partly cloudy with a temperature of 46. And in Ely, it is clear with a temperature of 40. In Hiving, it's partly cloudy with a temperature of 38. And in Eveleth, it's partly cloudy with a temperature of 42. Over in good old Wisconsin, in Superior, it is partly cloudy with a temperature of 52. In Ashland, it's also partly cloudy with a temperature of 48. In Siren, it's partly cloudy with a temperature of 55. And in Rice Lake, it's mostly cloudy with a temperature of 58. So a nice little range of stuff going on. For the rest of tonight in Duluth, it'll be partly cloudy with lows in the upper 30s, east winds 5 to 10 miles per hour. On Tuesday, it'll be sunny with highs in the upper 50s, east winds 5 to 10 miles per hour, with tomorrow night being mostly clear in the evening and then becoming partly cloudy with lows in the upper 30s, east winds 5 to 10 miles per hour. So look forward to some nice greetings from the sun tomorrow because we really need it. And honestly, even if it is kind of chilly outside, I love when there's a little breeze and it's sunny and then the leaves are falling. All of that fun stuff of the fall and the autumn time is just, it's so magical. And I know everyone always says it. Everyone is always talking about how much fall is like the best season and everything. And you know what? Maybe it is. Maybe it's up there, you guys. Yeah. Anyways, let's get back to the music. I don't have honestly a lot to say about the songs that I've been playing. It's already 9:30 and there's only been 6 songs. I gotta speed up my little intermissions, if you will. Let's get right into it. I'm gonna play Free Fall Lover by John Clemmer off of the album Touch on the North 103.3.

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DJ Zicky is back again to talk. When am I ever not talking on here? You just heard Way Over Yonder by the Queen, Carole King, off of her album Tapestry, probably one of the best albums of all time. I absolutely love this album. I always put it on my record player, especially during the autumn time. I feel like it's just the best. It's such a ambient sort of sleepy time, but also kind of groovy album. And I just love her voice. It really just lulls you to sleep. And before that, you heard Please Come to Boston by Dave Loggins off of the album Apprentice. I adore this song. I think it's so sweet. I love the idea of like a song that kind of puts a story in your head and you can kind of like create characters, you know, and just kind of like, you know, Boston isn't your town. Just stay with me because I'm your number one fan of you. You know what I mean? I just think it's so cute. I think it's the sweetest song. And before that, it was All I Want to Do by the Beach Boys off of the album Sunflower, which is actually my favorite Beach Boys album and song. I just adore that song. I think it's so sweet. And I love those really short and straight to the point kind of lovey-dovey songs of the 60s. I think that they did such a good job at that. I think a lot of the records from that time are really, really cheesy, but not in like a, it's not like an 80s cheese ball drive-in movie sort of way. It's a very like, this could be like a wedding song sort of thing. You know what I mean? I feel like if you listen to a lot of 60s music, you'll definitely understand what I'm saying. Just kind of like that very kind of short and sweet. You put it on in the kitchen, you know, when you're making your coffee, you know, just like a sweet, soft song. I love it. And then before that was Free Fall Lover by John Clummer off of the album Touch, a super long jazz song. I love the solo kind of like a little bit after halfway. Whatever you would identify that, like the after the halfway mark. And then when the vocals come in, I think it's really cool. I listen to a lot of jazz whenever I study, and I know that this is the college radio station. So if anyone is studying, hopefully that kind of helped you and didn't make you sleepy. I'm crossing my fingers. So that's what I've been up to with behind the mic. I'm going to keep playing some more soft 70s, but I might add in a little bit of more of like an upbeat sort of thing. I just kind of want to keep the vibes up. We're almost at 10 p.m. and I have another hour after that. So again, I have some super fun songs lined up for you guys. And yeah, I'm going to keep kind of throwing some surprises at you. This is Lady Wants to Know by Michael Franks.

DJ Ziggy back again on the North 103.3. You just heard Just Remember I Love You by Firefall off of the album Luna Sea. And before that was Rocket Man by Elton John. Classic, we all love it. And before that was Lovely Like Music and I'll Be Your Song by Heart off of the album Dreamboat Annie. One of my favorite albums of all time, by the way. And honestly, one of my favorite songs of all time. I think that that song is so amazing. I love the kind of like how it rises and then falls again and then comes back up at the end. Ugh, it's so good. And then before that was Fool If You Think It's Over by Chris Rea. And I want to say that we started off with The Lady Wants to Know by Michael Franks, which I kind of talked about earlier. Michael Franks, he had I can't remember the name of the album, but it was a really beautiful like orange tone. It was very like dreamlike and it was just really, it's a very aesthetically pleasing album. I don't know if it's on streaming at all, but I know that this song is on it. And it might just be an album called A Lady Wants to Know. I'm not totally sure. But I found it in high school at a Goodwill. And I didn't even know I didn't know Michael Franks at all. I just got it because it solely just looked gorgeous. I loved the orange of the album. It was beautiful. I wanted to frame it. It was so pretty. And I was like, you know what? Of course, I just got like a cheap record. Of course, I'm going to play it. So I put it on and that was the opening song. And I just thought it was so beautiful. And I played the rest of it. And every song really is very, very good. And I love it's pretty flowing. Like it's a good album if you want to like throw on if you're going to take a nap and some, it's like that sort of thing. Kind of reminds me of like the same sort of vibe as like Willie Nelson's Stardust. If you've ever listened to that full album, that one is super, super dreamy and sleepy and kind of cozy, you know? And I feel like that song really fits into that sort of vibe, if you will. I wish that there was a better word for vibe. I feel like I use it so much and I kind of hate it. Like I kind of cringe when I say it, but sometimes it's just the only word that works for something. Maybe I can find something better one of these days. One of these days, you guys. You know what? Let's do the weather. It might as well. I kind of did it a little bit later during the last hour, so a little refresh might not be too bad. Right now in Duluth, it's partly cloudy with a temperature of 46. And in Ely, it is clear with a temperature of 40. And Hibbing is also clear with a temperature of 35. And in Eveleth, it is clear with a temperature of 38. So pretty chilly over here. Over in good old Wisconsin, in Superior, it's partly cloudy with a temperature of 51. In Ashland, it's partly cloudy with a temperature of 45. In Hayward, it's also partly cloudy with a temperature of 46. And in Rice Lake, it's mostly cloudy with a temperature of 57. So a little warmer over in Wisconsin. For the rest of tonight here in Duluth, it'll be partly cloudy with lows in the upper 30s and east winds 5 to 10 miles per hour. Tomorrow it will be sunny with highs in the upper 50s, east winds 5 to 10 miles per hour with the nighttime being mostly clear and then coming to partly cloudy. Lows will be in the upper 30s and east winds also 5 to 10 miles per hour. So expect a pretty chill, beautiful, sunny day tomorrow. As I was saying the last hour, I adore a kind of breezy, chilly autumn day with the sun shining. I think it just is so gorgeous. I feel the same way about the winter time. I love when it's kind of like it's chilly. It's cold. Like you can see your breath outside, but the sun is out. It's just like, I love that. I love the effect of it. I love the way it makes me feel. Skiing in that weather is always really amazing. Maybe this is something that is like a popular belief. But yeah, I just love the sun. Who doesn't love the sun? There's so many, I could honestly do a whole show on this, but I oftentimes think about this whenever I do the weather and I talk about how much I enjoy when the sun says hello. I think about all of the songs that are talking about the sun. Like I think of Who Loves the Sun by The Velvet Underground. I want to say that every single time I do the weather, I'm like, who loves the sun? And then I just want to play it. Maybe it'll just be like my own little thing. I don't know. Maybe one day I could do that. I could put it to work one day. A set list only about sun and how amazing it is. I think that would be so easy and awesome. And who wouldn't love it? All right.
too many games. I play too many games. We're going to go in with one of my favorite artists of all time. She has inspired me through and through. My senior quote in high school was a beautiful quote of hers. This is the Queen, Joni Mitchell. I'm going to play one of my favorite songs by her that I really took a shine to back when I was a young teenager, my teenage... So you turned 20 once and you feel like a... oh my God. Anyways, when I was younger, I found the album Blue, of course, you know, record collecting, everyone has to have it. And yeah, this is one of the songs that I just really took a shine to. This is Carrie by Joni Mitchell off of the album Blue on the North 103.3.

DJ Ziggy back on the North 103.3. You just heard Morning Glory by the one and only Tim Buckley. And before that, you heard Playground Love by Air. That's from my favorite movie of all time, The Virgin Suicides. And before that, you heard Baby I Want You by Bread. One of the best songs from Bread, in my opinion, in my general opinion. I will say. And before that was To Love Somebody by the Bee Gees. Classic, beautiful song. That's kind of like earlier what I was talking about with 60s love songs. I love how simple and straight to the point they are. I feel like that's a very good example of one of them. Just a sweet, soft ballad of love and devotion. And before that was Sunday Morning by Margot Guron, I think is how you pronounce it, from the album 27 Demos. And before that was Carrie by Joni Mitchell off of the one and only album Blue. I was super happy to play that song because I've been meaning to play a lot more Joni Mitchell on my shows because she is such a influence in so many facets of my life. And I feel so passionately about her music, and just like, I think she's just such a beautiful lyricist, and everything that she says is just poetry, and I am just such a huge fan of her music and her art, and I think she's such a one-of-a-kind person. So yeah, just I've been really meaning to play a lot more Joni Mitchell, but I just haven't got around to it because I feel like I always can't really fit it into what I'm playing. Well, because I want to play a lot of groovy, you know, yacht rock, sort of classic disco, you know how I do. So that was exciting for me. I only have a few more songs left here with you guys because it's already 10:40 and I say goodbye and give you back to the robots at 11. So I'm going to be pretty particular with what I'm going to play. I'm going to surprise you guys with a little bit of some soft 70s. Before I say goodbye, and I'll come back on before I leave to so I don't Irish goodbye, as I have been known to do. Let's stop rambling. We'll get into it. We don't have enough time. Houston, we have a problem. This is Dream by Al Green.

That was Time Waits for No One by the Jacksons on the North 103.3. And before that, you heard Dream by Al Green, a classic, one of my favorites. I wanted to add in a little droplet of soul before I left you guys. We have one more song up for the lineup. And if you have tuned into my shows before, you know that I am not named DJ Ziggy for no reason. There's always a meaning behind it. There's always a meaning behind the mastery, guys. I am clearly a huge David Bowie fan. I love David Bowie, was raised on David Bowie, and I think he's just the coolest cat in town. And after each of my shows, I always end with Space Oddity because it's my favorite Bowie song and actually one of the first Bowie songs I think I've ever heard. I want to say it was Space Oddity, and I'm currently learning how to play it on guitar. It's been kind of rough and a little difficult, but I'm doing it for Bowie. You have to do it for Bowie. I'm really living up to that DJ Ziggy name, and yeah, I hate to give you guys back to the robots after this because I've had so much fun with you guys tonight. I totally forgot how much I enjoy, you know, being behind the mic and sharing some of my favorite songs with you guys. So yeah, stay tuned. Mondays 9 to 11 p.m. is always when I'll be here. And yeah, we got some fun stuffs. Hey, let's try that again. We have some fun stuff in the works. You guys, I'm telling you, every single time it hits like a certain hour, or even just like a certain like minute of the hour, it's really random. That's when the stuttering starts because I get so sleepy and I have so much I want to say and I talk over myself and so fast. I'm just so excited, but I'm like sleepy, so it's a little like delirious. It's like that in between. So I'm so sorry about the stuttering. This happens all the time. Again, if you've listened to my shows before, you know that this is just a usual, like you just have to expect it. Like it's just gonna happen. And the rambling, let's get on with it. This is Space Oddity by David Bowie. After this, you'll be back onto the automated system with the robots. I hope you all had an amazing night, and yeah, you'll hear from me next week, next Monday. Stay tuned on the North 103.3.

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0: Scientists have discovered that when Arctic permafrost melts, microbes locked in the ice can be revived.
1: In terms of what it looks like, it's kind of similar to a kombucha SCOBY. It's this like gelatinous mass of microbes that is formed on the permafrost.
0: What that means for a region warming faster than the rest of the planet on the next Big Picture Science.
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0: So, we're not saying that our lake is the best Great Lake, but it is superior, so... 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
1: We don't care if it's pop, rock, country, indie, or R&B. If it's good, we play it. This is The North.

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1: I started out in clandestine photography. 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

Y'all know what time it is. 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

Greetings, greetings, greetings, greetings, greetings, greetings, greetings. 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

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It's 6 o'clock in the a.m. on this Tuesday, September 22nd. I am wearing a haunted t-shirt. Well, what else is new? My name is Luke Morvec, and I'll be with you for the next 3 hours today. This is Northland Morning. All the way ahead into the 8 o'clock hour, we got National Native News. We've also got tips for hardy gardeners. Tom Casper is going to be talking about what to do when the temps start dropping down toward freezing. Those plants, they got to stay warm. On Community Connection today, we are going to talk about the 100-year celebration of Denfeld High School, a time capsule, so much more. In the 7 o'clock hour, we got the sound check for you. For the Birds, a brand new one from Laura Erickson, who's going to explore the many different ways to look at humor. And at 7:15, scratch and sniff history. In the 6 o'clock hour, we get to a word scramble, a stretching song. We got Earthwise in the mix, as well as a little exploration of outer space in 30 minutes' time with Billy Henry on Stardate. It's all coming your way here on Community Supported Radio. Looking at the weather, there is a frost advisory in effect until 8 a.m. today, a beach hazards statement in effect from 9 a.m. on through this evening. Should be a sunny day today with highs in the upper 50s, and those east winds coming our way 5 to 10 miles per hour. I was out for a bike ride yesterday heading into those east winds, and they felt stronger than 5 to 10, but that's me, and I'm not a meteorologist. Let's get to the tunes. We'll start out the morning with The Bear. This one from 2013. It's called Darlin' Boy. Enjoy.

I've never fallen victim to a trapdoor, and I don't intend to anytime soon. Trapdoor, a tune from The Vindies from 2026. That is the title track from that album. Larkin Poe before that, Unplugging, and giving us their rendition of Mockingbird. And it was The Bear before that, from 2013, off of the album Overseas Then Under. We heard Darlin' Boy, and that's how we started our day here on Northland Morning. Thanks for tuning in to The North, 103.3, 6:14 in the a.m. It's Tuesday, September 22nd. My name is Luke Morvec, with you until 9 a.m. today. We'll have Billy Henry joining us in about 15 minutes for a brand new star date. We will hear a little bit about helioseismology. We'll get you caught up on the weather before that, and let's get back to those tunes. Here is Arcade Fire with a little instructional song, or at least the title is Wake Up.

0: from the album Coin-O-Matic, that is Deer Tick with Mary Singletary. Phoebe Bridgers before that with I Can't Wait off of that latest album Lost Weekend, and going back to 2004, Arcade Fire off of the album Funeral, we heard the song Wake Up. Thanks for tuning in to The North 103.3. Time to check out the weather. Today's weather on The North 103.3 is supported by Widseth, architects, engineers, environmental scientists, and land surveyors with 12 locations including Duluth and Hibbing. 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Final morning, I guess, of summer. I guess fall starts at 8:05 tonight, so I guess we're still in summer. We'll herald today as the first day of fall anyway. Beach hazard statement in effect from 9 a.m. this morning through this evening, and it looks like a sunny day ahead of us with highs in the upper 50s, east winds 5 to 10 miles per hour. Tonight, mostly clear in the evening, then becoming partly cloudy. Lows will be in the upper 30s, east winds again 5 to 10 miles per hour, and then Wednesday, mostly sunny. Highs in the lower 60s, southeast winds 5 to 10. Presently in, well, it looks like we've got not a lot of information as far as the Minnesota temps are concerned, but this is a great opportunity to explore greater Minnesota here. Let's check out, we've got like maybe a dozen readings for temperatures here. War Road, clear and 41, in case you were wondering. We do have Ely in there, some fog rolling through Ely, 37 degrees. And if you want to head down to Faribault, you got mostly cloudy skies and 48. Let's see if we fare better when we cross the bridge to the Badger State. It turns out we don't. A lot of not available temps. I hope nothing's wrong. Milwaukee, 54 degrees right now. Ooh, Port Wing. We never really check in with Port Wing, and we really should more often. 40 degrees right now in Port Wing, and I see a rather interesting reading here. It says West Mid Lake Buoy, 53 degrees. Interesting. I might have to look into that more. I'm kind of curious about what that means. Is there a buoy out there where they take temps? I'm learning a lot this morning. This is great. Green Bay Buoy, 55 degrees. I am going to have to look into this more. This is interesting stuff. Well. 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More information at firstavenue.com. 6:30 right now, and it's time to hear a little bit about helioseismology. I know you were asking for it, so Billy Henry heard you. Time for a little 3, 2, 1 blast off with Stardate on the North.
1: Stardate September 22nd. The sun speaks to us. It tells us about conditions deep inside it, far below its surface. That helps scientists understand how the sun is put together, how it works, and how it changes. Listening to the sun is called helioseismology. It works in the same way that seismology works on Earth. Motions inside the sun generate sound waves. Those waves can travel all the way around the sun, and they can travel deep inside it. They cause the surface to vibrate, and scientists can measure the vibrations, the sun's voice. The voice is complicated. It's producing many frequencies of sound, like a diva singing many octaves of notes all at the same time. Some of the waves penetrate all the way to the core, where the sun generates energy. Others stay close to the surface. Scientists have to unscramble this cacophony to understand what the waves are telling us. One thing that scientists have learned recently is that an important region in its magnetic field has changed over the past four decades. Today, that region is much closer to the surface than it was 40 years ago, suggesting that our star is undergoing some changes. The magnetic field is especially important to Earth. Magnetic storms can knock out satellites and power grids, disrupt radio waves, and cause other problems. So we may be able to better protect our technology by listening to the voice of the sun. Our web address is stardate.org. For the McDonald Observatory, I'm Billy Henry.

0: Scientists have discovered that when Arctic permafrost melts, microbes locked in the ice can be revived.
1: In terms of what it looks like, it's kind of similar to a kombucha SCOBY. It's this like gelatinous mass of microbes that is formed on the permafrost.
0: What that means for a region warming faster than the rest of the planet on the next Big Picture Science.
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Tyler Ballgame with Live It Down, a new one here on the North, 103.3. Broken Bells before that with We're Not in Orbit Yet off of the album Into the Blue from 2022. And yeah, we're orbiting around the sun, and that was the focus today on Stardate. Billy Henry every day, 6:41 right now is the time, but 6:30 is the time that we check in with Stardate. And in just a couple minutes, we'll be checking in with Earthwise. 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Before we get to Earthwise, we got to get to a stretching song. We're going to turn it over to Billy Joe and Nora with Oh So Many Years. Enjoy the stretch on this Tuesday morning.

Mike Zito from the album Greyhound from 2011. That is Stay here on the North 103.3. Earthwise, before that, Randy Simon talking about home battery storage. Seems to be on the rise. And Billy Joe and Nora providing us with our stretching song today. We heard Oh So Many Years. 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Right now, 6:53. Coming up in the 7 o'clock hour, we're going to get to an MN90 at 7:15. It's a scratch-and-sniff MN90. For the birds, Laura Erickson, we've got a new one today, and it's the sound check at 7:45. And right now, it's time for the Audio Nib Memorial Word Scramble. If you got a piece of paper and pencil, take down these 11 letters. H-A-P-P.

Yeah, Y-A-U-T-U-M-N. Happy autumn. Yeah, it officially starts at 8:05 tonight. It's the equinox today. And I'm celebrating autumn right now. So happy autumn. Take those 11 letters, scramble them up any which way you want. Come up with some new words, some fun words, some really long words if you're able to. I'm going to be doing the same here. We'll do a little list comparison once we hit the 7 o'clock mark. Back to the tunes now. Time is ticking. So Time Bomb from Southwire's next out of the gate here on Community Supported Radio, The North 103.3.

Ryan Bingham, and the Texas Gentleman with Let the Big Dog Eat, closing out the 6 o'clock hour here on the North, 103.3 WDSE-FM Duluth. We're also streaming online at thenorth1033.org. It's Tuesday, September 22nd. My name is Luke Morvec. I'll be with you until 9 o'clock today. This is Northland Morning, and let's check out the weather real quick. Looks like we've got a frost advisory in effect for another hour here this morning, and in about 2 hours' time, a beach hazards statement will go into effect and last through this evening. Should be a sunny day today with highs in the upper 50s. Some east winds coming our way, 5 to 10 miles per hour. And looking at the word scramble, how'd you do? We scrambled up the letters in happy autumn, so we had 11 to work with. I didn't do so hot. Of course, unhappy was in there, but I didn't quite like chalking that up as a win, considering that the word happy was already in there and you just had to put a prefix to it, so didn't really count that for myself. I was almost able to spell out a classic MST3K episode with Puma Man, but I fell short by one M. I could misspell Phantom if you want to end it with T-U-M as opposed to T-O-M, but that didn't count. And then I saw Pathman, you know, the comic book hero Pathman, who always knows where to go. And, you know, compound word there that I just made up. Anyway, this is basically me saying I didn't do so hot on the word scramble, and that's okay. It was still fun to explore those letters, wake up the brain a little bit. Maybe you came up with some fun stuff too, or some more accurate stuff. Give me a call if you did. 218-955-1033. 7:02 right now, and there's plenty to get to in this 7 o'clock hour, including the sound check at 7:45, a brand new For the Birds at 7:30, and at 7:15, you might remember them from your youth, I know I do, Scratch and Sniff Stickers, a little bit about the history thereof. Let's get back to the tunes. Here's Jake Bugg with Never Can Tell on the North.

0: Lava La Rue off of the album Starface from 2 years back, that is Push and Shove. And Meals before that, Lonely USA, The Black Keys with Man on a Mission, and Jake Bugg with Never Can Tell makes up that four-song set that started out the 7 o'clock hour here on Northland Morning. Well, support for the North 103.3 comes from the Waterview Shores. The Waterview Shores in Two Harbors cares for veterans and is a part of the Veteran Affairs and Community Care Network, serving and caring for eligible local veterans with rehabilitation, long-term care, and hospice services. For the birds on the way in about 15 minutes' time, we got the weather before that. We'll get you caught up meteorologically. And we got a couple more tunes right after we check in with a scratch and sniff version of MN90. It's a minute and a half of Minnesota history right now on the North.
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2: Before the office copy machine, the inkjet printer, and the seriously noisy dot matrix printer, copying a document took a little more effort. In the early 1960s, a 3M chemist developed a non-carbon paper version of copying that really smelled. It was called microencapsulation, and 3M discovered that not only could they encapsulate ink with the process, but also scented oils. A number of enterprising companies, including Minnesota-based Mellow Smello, turned this microencapsulation of smells into a fad that stuck. Scratch and sniff stickers. In the 1980s, school teachers couldn't help plastering them all over papers. Suddenly, an A-plus smelled like hot fudge and an F like a skunk. Kids traded stickers in front of lockers and at recess. Some of Mellow Smello's more unique scents? Pickle, grass, leather, toothpaste, spaghetti, and the flowers on Judy Garland's Yellow Brick Road.
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0: Well, every once in a while, we'll come across a song that is, you know, 7-8 minutes long, and it's like, oh, that's a long song to play on the radio, but boy, did Annie Humphrey earn every second of that. 500 years from the 2000 album, The Heron Smiled, and Annie not holding anything back with the lyrics and a look back at, hey, 500 years of history. Really deep song. Really appreciate that one. Thank you, Annie Humphrey, and thank you for tuning in to The North 103.3 FM. The tune before that, a little bit more on the nose when it comes to the theme for MN90 today. A little bit of a focus on scratch and sniff stickers, and we heard the tune Scratch and Sniff from Mint Vintage. So it was a couple of Minnesota tunes to stem out of MN90 today. Just about 7:29 here in the Northland. It's Tuesday, September 22nd. We're going to get to the weather, but I wanted to share a couple of word scramble finds from a caller. Some fun, not very long, but that's okay. I didn't find very long words in the word scramble today, but all the same fun word scramble answers. Thump, pretty good one. Tamp, something I always enjoyed doing when I was doing some trail building. You take that tool and you kind of tamp down the trail. And also Humpty was in there, you know, as in Mr. Dumpty. Well, well, well, today's weather on the North 103.3 is supported by Widseth, architects, engineers, environmental scientists, and land surveyors, with 12 locations including Duluth and Hibbing. 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And we are looking at a sunny day ahead of us. Highs are going to be in the upper 50s. East winds 5 to 10 miles per hour. Beach hazard statement will be in effect from 9 a.m. this morning through this evening. Tonight, mostly clear in the evening. It'll become partly cloudy. Lows will be in the upper 30s. East winds 5 to 10. And then Wednesday, tomorrow, mostly sunny. Highs in the lower 60s. Presently in Duluth, we've got a temperature reading of 41 degrees. In Hibbing, clouds overhead, 29 right now. Two Harbors, 36 degrees. And then to our south, Cloquet at 41. So is Moose Lake. Hinkley at 37. And if we cross the bridge to the Badger State, Superior, Wisconsin, 32 degrees, so pretty chilly across the bridge. Ashland right now at 28, some fog exists in that chilly temp. Hayward, 37, and it's 35 right now in Siren. So we are starting to experience some weather that's flirting with freezing right now. 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If you have ringing in your ears, you don't have to learn to live with it. More at hearwellnorth.com. And we've got a For the Birds for you that is brand new, and Laura is taking a moment to respond to a listener comment. I think there's a lot of value in this one. Thanks for tuning in to the North 103.3. Here is Laura Erickson's For the Birds.
1: I grew up in a violent, abusive home. Sometimes I made light of it or even laughed about it with friends, a bitter kind of survival strategy. But if anyone else had made jokes about it, I'd have deeply resented it. Right as the anesthesiologist started putting me under for my mastectomy, I had a flash of inspiration. The phrase in memoriam popped into my head, and I suddenly visualized a cemetery with the owl from Mr. Magoo's Christmas Carol, two tombstones over the remains of my breasts. I thought it was hilarious, and after surgery it still seemed funny, so I told my son-in-law, who rendered it exactly as I'd envisioned. But no one else could have gotten away with making light of it. People dealing with traumas and difficulties are absolutely allowed to make jokes to get through their ordeals. Others, not so much. A very thoughtful reader who must remain anonymous was concerned about my use of humor in my post, Detaining Migrants in Duluth. She noted that the government's detaining human beings right now is decidedly unfunny. She wrote, quote, "As an avid birder, I've both enjoyed and learned much from your blogs, but your last blog about captured migrants left me cold. This is no time to attempt tongue-in-cheek comparisons of migrant bird banding with the ongoing horrors inflicted on immigrants, both legal and illegal, by ICE. It was callous and completely tone-deaf. You clearly have no idea what these people are going through due to our cruel, racist, and warmongering administration. People are not only being, quote, scarred by their captors, they are being killed. Alex Preddy and Renee Good were murdered by ICE in your home state. So it really is not funny at all. She continued, from my perspective as a black birder, white birders remain clueless by choice to the lives of brown and black folk. It remains a hobby largely controlled by entitled white people safely ensconced in their respective bubbles. Your most recent post is reflective of this situation. I was saddened to read it. End quote. I wrote her a response trying to explain what I was trying to say in the post, but suddenly it hit me that my well-meant motives weren't enough any more than if someone had made a joke, no matter how well-intended, about my childhood trauma or my mastectomy, especially if they themselves had not come from an abusive home or dealt with cancer and disfiguring surgery. As well-meaning as I may be, I really have not walked the walk as far as being a minority that has been for so long marginalized in the birding community, nor have I provided tangible assistance to the immigrant community. Based on the responses of a lot of readers, I know that my post worked for a lot of people, so I do not need any words of support about this. I just want to convey how sorry I am for not thinking it through and being more sensitive to people who are mired at this very moment in a horrific situation involving all too real human suffering and death. I'm Laura Erickson, speaking for the birds.
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0: There is Anna Stein with a tune called White Chair, a little Minnesota music from 2018 off of the album Company of Now here on the North 103.3. Hermanos Gutierrez before that with Los Andes, that one from 2026 off of Los Ojos del Condor. And we had For the Birds from Laura Erickson, Tuesday through Friday at 7:30 here on Northland Morning. Laura presenting a lot of character and class with that apologetic For the Birds. And saying sorry is perceived as such a sign of weakness by so many. It's so deeply ingrained in our society that we need to be steadfast and strong and don't apologize for anything. But I personally don't see it that way. I don't think Laura does either. When it's genuine, saying sorry, it can be everything to someone. And the way that Laura presented herself today, I think that was a perfect example. So I really enjoyed hearing that. Really impacted me, and I hope that it's resonating somewhere with you too. It's Tuesday. It's September 22nd. We are on the cusp of fall. It's the equinox today. We've got more tunes coming your way. And right now, we will look ahead to tonight and see what fall has in store as far as live music goes. Here is the sound check with Caitlin Brinza.
1: 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Some events happening this Tuesday, September 22nd. At the Carlton Area Library is the Scally Line. Allison Sky is at Sir Ben's. Old Time Jam happening at 210 Gallery and Art Center. Mark Connolly is performing at the Sheraton Duluth Hotel. At the Rathskeller is the Hot Club of Duluth. Death Valley Yacht Club over at Zeitgeist. The Hammond Lounge has Steve Sokola. Eric Frost is at North Shore Winery. And Bruce Woodman is performing at Carmody Irish Pub. If you've got a show and you want us to know, send us an email to info@thenorth1033.org. 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

Grace Cummings with the song My God. And it was Joanne Shaw Taylor before that with Dying to Know, that one from 2016 off of the album Wild. And if you're looking for live music tonight, we just heard from Caitlin Brinza, the sound check, which you can now find on our website at thenorth1033.org. 7:52, it's Tuesday, September 22nd. Happy autumn for all purposes, right? About 8:05 tonight, I think, is the technical start of autumn, but I'm celebrating now. Happy autumn to you. My name is Luke Moravec. I'll be with you until 9 o'clock today. 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Looking ahead into the 8 o'clock hour, we'll get to a brand new community connection just after the top of the hour. Denfeld celebrating 100 years this Friday at 3 p.m. out at Denfeld High School. And we'll hear a little bit about the time capsule involved with that, some of the people who will be speaking at the event, and some Denfeld memories. Tips for hardy gardeners at 8:20. Cover up your plants if it gets close to freezing. Extend that harvest season, so says Tom Casper. National Native News coming up as well. That happening at 8:40. Back to the tunes. How about the yeah, yeah, yeahs? Yeah. Yeah. Yeah. Here's Maps.

0: Little REM to bring us to 8 o'clock here in the Northland. This is The North, 103.3 WDSE-FM Duluth. We're also streaming online at thenorth1033.org. That was Strange Currencies from Monster from 1994. Thanks so much for tuning in. My name is Luke Morvec, and I'll be with you until 9 o'clock today. Morgan Kohler's got you covered from 9 until noon on Music Through the Day. But let's not get ahead of ourselves here. We got a full hour of Northland Morning and lots to get to. Let's check out the weather real quick. Looks like it is going to be a sunny one. Highs in the upper 50s, east winds 5 to 10 miles per hour, and there is a beach hazards statement in effect from 9 a.m. this morning through this evening. National Native News coming your way at about 8:40, and we've got a brand new tips for hardy gardeners. Tom Casper suggests warming up those plants a little bit. A blanket will do. That's coming up in about 20 minutes time. We'll talk about the details therein of this final stretch of the harvest season. And right now it's time for Community Connection, conversations with local people about interesting things. Programming on the North, 103.3 is provided in part by Lake Walk Surgery Center on London Road in Duluth, with 72 surgeons and 15 specialties represented. 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Well, this Friday, Denfeld will be celebrating 100 years of history with a gathering and the opening of a time capsule. Denfeld principal Tom Tuscan and curator with St. Louis County Historical Society Terry Johnson, both Denfeld grads, stopped by to talk about this Friday's event and some of the more interesting parts of Denfeld history. Here's my conversation with Tom and Terry.
1: I've been sitting looking at old Denfeld yearbooks all morning. Old kid day photos especially are really great. All these kids in their big baby outfits and standing in front of the school.
2: Kid day used to be a huge deal.
1: Huge.
0: Kid day. They would like dress up as like
2: babies, little kids.
1: And bring strollers with babies in them and stuff.
2: Bonnets, lollipops.
1: Yep.
0: When did that stop?
1: It kind of just petered out over the century or so. It started in 1917, and was next to Maroon and Gold Day was the biggest day of the school year for, I mean, a good chunk of the century.
2: I was there starting in the late 80s, and I have no recollection of Kid Day at all. So.
0: But plenty of documentation about Kid Day, though.
2: Lots of yearbook pictures.
0: Wow. Okay. Can you each in turn just introduce yourselves?
1: My name is Terry Johnson. I'm the curator with the St. Louis County Historical Society.
2: And Tom Tuscan, principal at Denfeld High School.
0: Well, thanks both for being here. And we're here to talk about the 100-year celebration of Denfeld happening starting at 3 p.m. on Friday, September 25th. And I'll look to the curator first for this. Just a little bit about the history of the school, the building, what you know.
1: Well, we're celebrating 100 years of the third West Duluth High School. The history of West Duluth High Schools actually begins at Irving Elementary School. There was the Duluth Industrial High School that started in 1905. And then there was the first Denfeld High School and the second West Duluth High School built in 1915. So it wasn't until 1926 that we got the current school. And even then, there's been tons of changes over the years, over the century. So there's a lot of traditions and a lot of significant alumni and just a lot to celebrate and discuss.
0: And the time capsule element to this event. I might turn it over to Tom for this one. What do you know about the time capsule? Is this something you're opening up or adding to? Do tell.
2: Great question. It's both, actually. We're opening the time capsule that was sealed in 1925 when they laid the cornerstone at Denfeld on 44th Avenue West and 6th Street. And the goal is to do the public unveiling next Friday, September 25th at 3 p.m. And then put a new time capsule in. And the initial plan is to have that open in 2076, which is 50 years from now. So we'll still have some students living then that will be able to witness this. It'll also be the tricentennial of the country in 2076 as well.
0: That's something else to be a part of history, really. You're putting your own puzzle piece into what is hopefully a continued long history of this community, this building, this school.
2: If there's one thing about Denfeld High School, it's about history and tradition. As we've been working through this process, like I got the chills right now thinking about this because it's such a lengthy, storied past. It's so rich in tradition. Everyone falls in love with Denfeld that goes through there, whether they're staff, students, or community members. So to be part of this, while I'm a principal, I'm also live in the community. My kids went there. My wife went there. I went there. Like, I got the goosebumps right now thinking about this.
0: As far as the time capsule event goes, you're opening it up. You're looking at it. You're putting other stuff in it. Are there other components to this event?
2: That's a great question. Terry, what do you think? What are the other components?
1: Well, I mean, there will be some speakers at the actual opening of the Cornerstone, including the family of Robert Denfeld himself. Bill Denfeld will be in town speaking, including other dignitaries.
2: Yeah, we have the Grand Mason from the Minnesota Freemasons that will be in attendance. We have some representatives from the Euclid Lodge, which is the local Masons. Robert Denfeld was a 33rd degree Freemason, and they actually placed the cornerstone. So there's a lot of Masonic lineage to this. So the Masons are going to be involved. Of course, Superintendent Magus is going to give a speech. Mayor Reinert is going to speak during the presentation at 5 o'clock. So what else is involved in this? We're going to have an outdoor presentation at 3. Terry's going to lead the unveiling of the time capsule. We have Bill Denfeld, like he said. We have Superintendent Magus speaking. We have the Masons being involved in this. We have Western National Bank, who placed coins in the original time capsule. They said, hey, can we place coins again in the new time capsule? So Western National Bank will be involved. And then we're going to follow that up with a social and some tabling inside the school at 4 o'clock, a historical presentation that Terry and Denfeld legend Joe Vuklich are going to lead at 5 o'clock in the auditorium, which is also historic. And then we're going to finish the evening off after that presentation around 6 o'clock with some building tours. It's a full jam-packed afternoon of celebrating Denfeld High School.
0: When you think about the future, what comes to mind here? Tom, you were talking about the goosebumps. You know, the next 50 years of people waiting to open up the time capsule. Dare I say, can you divine anything for us? And either of you, because of course, Terry, you've studied history. It's what you do a lot of. Thoughts about the next 50 years.
2: Well, it's interesting because there's a reference to this time capsule being opened by lasers. That's a unique perspective. Yeah. Like they thought by this point we'd have lasers. We weren't quite there.
1: Not quite.
0: And we would use them to open things.
2: Correct.
0: That is the only way we open things.
2: But I think given Denfeld has been around, like my greatest hope is that that treasure in West Duluth continues to function as a school for the next 50 years, because it has been kind of the bedrock of that whole community. That whole community kind of revolves around the school. It's the most visible thing in West Duluth. So my hope is for more of the same, to be honest with you, that that continues to be a community center, a school, and a hub for the community.
1: I have no doubt, personally, that there we'll see another century of Denfeld High School. There's debate internally whether it'll be a high school the entire time or if it'll become apartments like everything else, but there will always be a Denfeld in West Duluth.
0: That is my conversation with Tom Tuscan, the Denfeld principal, and Terry Johnson, curator with the St. Louis County Historical Society, about this Friday's celebration of 100 years of Denfeld High School happening at 3 p.m. at Denfeld. They're opening up a time capsule. And after we stopped recording, Tom and Terry and I, we kept chatting for a bit, and they talked about actually finding the time capsule, and they needed to have somebody kind of in the construction world there to help with that. And it turns out that that individual was also a Denfeld grad. So when they got the time capsule out, everybody present pretty much was a Denfeld grad. So a lot of history seeing itself through this whole event so far. You can hear Community Connection every Tuesday and Thursday morning at 8 a.m. right here on Northland Morning. And we'll have that conversation with Tom and Terry up on our website at thenorth1033.org just a little later on today. In the meantime, let's turn it over to the Denfeld High School Jazz Band with their rendition of Please, Please Me here on The North, 103.3.

Yeah, there you go. Rayland Baxter with Better Man, a 2026 tune off of the album True Violet. And we went back to 2013 for a little something from the Denfeld High School Jazz Band. But as far as going back and Denfeld High School is concerned, that's just a drop in the bucket compared to what's happening on Friday at 3 p.m. when they'll be opening up a time capsule from 100 years back. Fun stuff. Well, coming up in just a bit, it's Tom Casper with Tips for Hardy Gardeners. 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And we got one more tune before we get there. Here is Cool Cat, a tune from Us Three.

0: It's time for Tips for Hardy Gardeners. Tom Casper is a master gardener and the past president of the Duluth Garden Flower Society. And Tom is our host for Tips for Hardy Gardeners, Tuesday mornings on Northland Morning. Good morning, Tom.
1: Hey, good morning, Luke. How are you today?
0: Things are pretty good. Is today the 22nd of September? Is this day one of autumn then?
1: This is day one of autumn. That's right.
0: Well, yeah, all right.
1: We are now into that season. One of my favorite seasons.
0: Well, I was going to ask, too. It ranks pretty high up. I mean, granted, there's four of them to work with, but it's at least top one or two, it sounds like.
1: I think so, yep.
0: Cool.
1: And, you know, it's always funny we say that whatever season we're in, but I think if you look at it, for me, fall is definitely one of my favorite seasons. So, you know, the air is a little cooler, easier to sleep, sky is blue, harvesting vegetables, enjoying the later parts of our gardens and things like that. So it's always sort of, you know, and I think because with winter coming, we have just sort of a greater appreciation of those beautiful fall days. So
0: yeah, I can get behind that 100%. When it comes to the gardens, what are you busy doing? Harvesting, no doubt. Is there anything else on the docket, or are we focused on harvesting today?
1: I think we're focused on gardening and harvesting at this point, you know, but there's still lots of other things that can be done. And certainly one of the things I wanted to talk about, we haven't had any hard frost here yet. I know up on the range, a couple of folks had some frost, but here in the Duluth area, we have not had frost. We've gotten close a couple times, you know, into the low 40s and upper 30s, which can have some impact on our plants, but it looks like for the most part, people did not have anything like that happen. But what I wanted to talk a little bit about is kind of extending that gardening season and getting the last of those vegetables that were growing in the garden. So things like peppers and tomatoes and things like that, that we can, if we create a little system to protect them from those upcoming frosty mornings that we might endure, to continue to for that plant to produce and give us vegetables to enjoy throughout even the winter, if you're into canning and stuff like that. And actually, that should be one of our upcoming topics, is talking about how to can and when to can and what to can. So maybe we'll cover that in a couple weeks. So creating a kind of a way to protect those plants, to get them through a couple of those cold nights, you know, because it always seems like we have one of those cold early nights where if you didn't go out and protect your plants, everything goes down and then it's pretty much over. So folks will construct little canopies and things like that, and use bed sheets or even tarps if the plants are sturdy enough or well enough supported. And what that does, there's really not much insulating factor to that, but it does, because it creates an enclosure around that plant. What actually happens is the warmth from within the soil, whether it's a pot or the plant is in the ground, that warmth, of course, radiates up out of the soil, and that creates a little micro environment underneath that canopy that you've put up, and again, using sheets or plastic or a variety of different things, blankets, stuff like that, to help create that. That will get us a couple of extra degrees. It's not significant amount of protection, but even just that small cover on those plants, and again, peppers and tomatoes are probably the ones that people cover most, it will get you through a couple of those cold nights and keep those plants growing and producing. So, you know, it seems like we always have that one burst of cold temperatures. And I know, like I said, we've had a couple now in the 40s, but nothing in the 30s in the area. So kind of developing that little system, or planning a system to extend your season and extend the growing time. And even herbs, it's great to do that with herbs too, because they're pretty susceptible to the cold as well. With that canopy, it can, if you're growing your tomatoes with a cage or a trellis or things like that, it's as easy as just draping that over the plant if it's not too large, the plant. Pepper is much easier because they're a little smaller, and of course herbs, same thing. So creating that system or that plan to get out and cover those plants when those colder temperatures show up. Usually it's early October, and if we get through those, we get another week or two of gardening and enjoying the harvest. So
0: when it comes to putting some sort of a canopy over it, are most other plants probably hardy enough where you could drape a light you know, sheet over it and it not have too much of a weight that would constrict its growth or damage it in some way that way. In other words, you don't have to like construct a structure, some sort of skeletal frame, do you?
1: Depending on how big the plant is, you know, like a tomato, you'd want to have something to hold up that canopy or certainly something to attach it to. So if it is a little breezy, it doesn't blow off. Some of the other ones, you can just drape them right over. And then some of the other things we're growing in our garden don't really require any, even in the event of a colder temperature or freezing, things like carrots and beets and onions, potatoes, even broccoli and cauliflower will take a little bit of colder temperature. Kale will as well, kohlrabi. So those you probably, unless it's going to get down below, like for broccoli and cauliflower, below about 28, they'll be fine with a little light frost. And of course, the root crops like carrots and potatoes and onions, beets, those kinds of things you can leave in the ground right up till it frosts. So till the ground starts freezing. So they'll take, or the cold in the air won't affect them for a while still. So kind of making a plan depending on what you're growing to protect them as necessary. And if you decide you don't want to do that, then with those colder temperatures coming, you'll want to go out and do that major harvest to get all of the vegetables off. So picking all the tomatoes, even if they're green, picking all the peppers, even if they're not fully formed, because if they do freeze, then they're pretty much destroyed. So getting those in and then getting, it's always fun to see people with hundreds of tomatoes lining their windowsills in their house and hoping for them to turn green. And people have all kinds of tricks on how to get them to green up. But really the best thing is putting them in a bright location and just letting nature do its thing. And most of them will ripen just sitting in the windowsill.
0: Gets to be kind of finicky work here towards the end then, huh?
1: Yeah, lots of things to do to kind of, and again, it's all about realizing as much of a harvest as you can. So it's really stretching that harvest and utilize everything that garden is providing for you. So getting as much out of the ground and then canning it or freezing it or eating it fresh, and because there's certainly nothing like that, being able to harvest right from the garden and right to your table. So
0: good guidance as always, Tom. Thanks so much.
1: Thank you, Luke, and I hope you have a good day. And it looks like we've got some warmer temperatures coming for a while, so this is something that people won't have to exactly implement yet, but it's good to have a plan.
0: Yeah, we'll ease into autumn.
1: There you go. I like that. Day one.
0: Thanks again, Tom. Take care. We'll talk to you in a couple weeks.
1: Luke. Sounds good. You too, Luke. Have a good day.
0: You too. Bye-bye. That is Tom Casper. Tom is a master gardener and the past president of the Duluth Garden Flower Society. And Tom is our host for Tips for Hardy Gardeners, Tuesday mornings on Northland Morning. And if you missed any of that, it'll be on our website at thenorth1033.org just a little later on today. Creeping up on 8:30 here in the Northland. It's Tuesday, September 22nd. And yeah, let's get autumn a-rollin'. Let's check out the weather, too. 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And today looks like it's going to be sunny skies. Highs are expected to be in the upper 50s with some east winds coming our way, 5 to 10 miles per hour. Just so you are advised, there is a beach hazards statement in effect from 9 a.m. through this evening. That brings us to tonight, mostly clear in the evening, partly cloudy later on, lows in the upper 30s, and Wednesday, mostly sunny, highs in the lower 60s. Right now in Duluth, 44 degrees, Hibbing only at 31 right now, so still below that freezing point. Cover up those plants, right? Two Harbors, 39 right now, and to our south, Cloquet at 43. It's 41 in both Moose Lake and in Hinckley. And if we cross the bridge to the Badger State, Superior, Wisconsin, pretty chilly there as well, 33 degrees. Ashland at 34 degrees, it's 40 in Hayward and 38 in Siren right now. Good morning, Siren. We've got National Native News coming up in about 10 minutes' time and some more tunes on the way, so let's get to it. Here is a 2015 tune from Dead Horses, It's Golden Sky.

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Ziggy Marley with Hey People Now, that one from 2026 featuring Nick Acosta. National Native News before that, which you can catch every day at 8:40, Monday through Friday here on The North 103.3. Thanks so much for tuning in. It's Tuesday, September 22nd, and it's the fall equinox today. And coming up tomorrow, Hadrian De Mayoribus, the board chair of Duluth Folk School, will be joining Caitlin Brinza on The Local to talk about Folk Fest. That's happening September 26th from 7 a.m. to 10 p.m. at the Duluth Folk School. We'll learn more about this new event, again, on The Local, this Wednesday at 5:30 p.m. Let's get to the world of sports in girls' high school soccer. Cloquet Carlton managed the only goal in a win over Denfeld yesterday, so the score of that one, 1-0. Duluth East, 3-0 over Esko. In boys' high school soccer, it was Hermantown with the 2-1 win over Marshall. And Hibbing Chisholm played Proctor to a

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Angelique Kidjo. Wrapping up Northland Morning today with the 1996 tune Goddess of the Sea. 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We're also streaming online at thenorth1033.org. Just a couple more seconds before we get to 9 o'clock here in the Northland. It's Tuesday, September 22nd. It's been a delight this morning. Thank you so much for tuning in. My thanks also to Laura Erickson for bringing us a brand new and rather wonderful For the Birds today. To Tom Tuscan and Terry Johnson, thanks so much for stopping by and talking about the 100-year celebration, the time capsule involved with celebrating Denfeld High School. And to Tom Casper, thanks so much for talking about putting an extra blanket on top of those plants during these cold days, nights that we have ahead. Well, tomorrow we're back to do it all again. We'll talk about opening up a video rental store on a new Hypotheticals. Plus, we'll talk about sand dune stewardship on Green Visions. My name is Luke Morvec. Thanks again for tuning in. Morgan Kohler is up next with Music Through the Day. Take care.

That is Portishead here on the North 103.3 listener supported radio here in the Northland. This is Music Through the Day. We heard Wandering Star from their album Dummy. That one came out in 1994. Grace Potter before that with a new tune, Main Street USA, from their record Trespasser. It is 9:09, and as I said, you're listening to Music Through the Day here on the North 103.3. My name is Morgan Kohler. I'll be here with you till 12 o'clock, and then we're going to head into Away With Words. I do want to say, of course, a huge thank you to Luke Morbeck for Northland Morning this morning and every weekday morning. Coming up here in the 9 o'clock hour of this program, we're going to hear tunes from Lydia Lovelace. We've got new music from Lake Street Dive in the mix. We're also going to hear from Creedence Clearwater Revival. That's coming up in a little bit. Right now, Iron and Wine, California Sober from their latest Hen's Teeth. Right here on the North 103.3.

you hear in finger quotes among the mediocre California sober, dreaming all the water they can drop.

up there, just lend me your ear. I know many of you folks know the kind of woman I'm talking about. The kind that we men can go away and don't have to worry about. The kind you can call on the telephone 3, 4, 5 o'clock in the morning and she'll say, "Daddy, where are you? Come on home, I love you, I miss you." The kind of woman that's always willing to understand, always willing to lend a helping hand.

That is Portugal the Man here on the North 103.3. Feel It Still from their album Woodstock. That one from 2017. Michael Kiwanuka before that, I'm Getting Ready from their album Home Again. We also heard from Salman Burke, Uptight Good Woman, Iron and Wine kicked off that last set. It is 9:21, so we're going to take a brief break here from the music to take a look at the forecast. Today's weather on the North 103.3 is supported by Woodseth, architects, engineers, environmental scientists, and land surveyors. 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Looking here at the weather for today, it's going to be sunny with a high in the upper 50s. And tonight, mostly clear here this evening and then becoming partly cloudy with a low dipping into the upper 30s. There is a beach hazard statement in effect from 9 a.m. here this morning, so that just went in effect through this evening. Wednesday now, we're looking ahead mostly sunny with a high in the lower 60s. And tomorrow night, partly cloudy in the evening and then mostly cloudy with a chance of showers after midnight tomorrow and a low in the mid 40s. The chance of rain tomorrow night is 40%. Current temps and conditions. Duluth here on top of the hill. Fair skies in 47. If you're down by the water, just a tad warmer at 50. Two Harbors, fair skies in 47 degrees. Looking at Cloquet, it's cloudy in 45. Hopping across the bridge over in Superior, fair skies and 45 degrees. It is feeling like autumn here in the Northland. We're going to hear from Creedence Clearwater Revival right now. Throwing it back to 1969, this is Cotton Fields. Gail Ann Dorsey after that, here on the North.

Wednesday, September 23rd on Northland Morning. We'll talk about sand dune stewardship on Minnesota Point during a new Green Visions. Plus, we'll consider opening a video rental store on a new Hypotheticals. 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

Thanks to listeners like you, this is The North 103.3, How to Feel All Right, that one from Robin Hitchcock. Before that, Galen Dorsey, It Takes All Kinds to Make a World, and Creedence Clearwater Revival kicked off that last set with Cotton Fields. It is 9:33, and before we get back into the music, The North 103.3 is brought to you in part by Fond du Lac Casino. 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Tune from Bedouin right now. This is One Thing Right. Lake Street Dive after that, here on The North.

That is Lake Street Dive here on Music Through the Day on the North 103.3. You're Never Around. New tune from that group. Bedouin kicked off that last two-song set with One Thing Right. It is 9:40. 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Coming up right now, tune from Mary Gaucher. This is Alcohol and Adderall. Steely Dan. Coming up after that, here on the North 103.3, listener-supported radio.

That was Mount Joy here on the North 103.3, Jenny Jenkins. Steely Dan, before that, we heard Peg threw back to 1977 with that track, and Mary Gaucher kicked off that last set. It is 9:52. And before we get back into the music, I do want to let you know Duluth Does the Dead is happening Saturday, September 26th at 7 p.m. at Sacred Heart Music Center. And you can tune in to Music Through the Day and the local on Wednesday, September 23rd, that is tomorrow, for your chance to win a pair of tickets to the festivities. More than two dozen Twin Ports musicians will pay tribute to the Grateful Dead in this one-night-only concert. The North 103.3 is your concert connection. Right now, we're going to hear from Tegan and Sarah. This is Yellow. Lydia Loveless after that, here on the North.

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This is The North, 103.3 WDSE FM Duluth. We're also streaming online at thenorth1033.org. That was Lydia Lovelace, All I Know, from their 2013 record, Boy Crazy and Single. Tegan and Sarah kicked off that last set. Diving right back into the music here, we're going to hear from Phoenix right now. 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

This is The North 103.3, and that was Florence and the Machine, Dog Days Are Over, from their 2008 album, Lungs. Phoenix kicked off the 10 o'clock hour here on Music Through the Day with 1901. It is 10:08, and as I said, you're listening to Music Through the Day here on The North 103.3. Coming up here in this 10 o'clock hour of music, we're going to hear from one last guest, something from Sierra Farrell as well. We have got Paul McCartney in the mix. Coming up in a little bit, we're going to hear from the Beach Boys. And right around 10:30, we'll go ahead and check in with Caitlin Brinza on the sound check. Right now, Ben Folds with Y Music. This is Phone in a Pool, right here on The North.

Leve here on the North 103.3 Mad Woman from their album A Matter of Time, The Final Hour. The Beach Boys before that, Feel Flows, off of their record Surf's Up, and Ben Folds and Why Music kicked off that last set, Phone in a Pool. It is 10:21, time to take a look at that forecast. Today's weather on the North 103.3 is supported by Woodseth, architects, engineers, environmental scientists, and land surveyors. 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Taking a look here, for the rest of today, it's going to be sunny with a high in the upper 50s. Tonight, mostly clear here this evening, and then becoming partly cloudy with a low in the upper 30s. There is a beach hazard statement in effect through this evening as well. Wednesday, now we're looking ahead, mostly sunny with a high in the lower 60s. Tomorrow night, partly cloudy in the evening, and then mostly cloudy with a chance of some showers after midnight, roughly around 40% with a low in the mid-40s. Current temps and conditions, Duluth here on top of the hill, mostly sunny in 51. If you're down by the water, warmer at 54. Two Harbors, sunny in 52. Looking at Cloquet, mostly sunny in 50. Hopping across the bridge over in Superior, it is sunny and 54. Coming up right now, we've got a new tune from Jack White. This is Neighbor's Blues. Charlie Parr after that, here on the North 103.3.

but have nothing good.

0: That's Paul McCartney here on the North 103.3 Stranglehold from their album Press to Play. Charlie Parr before that. We heard Rooming House, the title track off of that record, and Jack White at the top of that last set. It is 10:35. Let's go ahead now and check in with Caitlin Brinza on the sound check. She's going to let us know what's happening around town tonight. Take it away, Caitlin.
1: 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Some events happening this Tuesday, September 22nd. At the Carlton Area Library is the Scally Line. Allison Sky is at Sir Ben's. Old Time Jam happening at 210 Gallery and Art Center. Mark Connolly is performing at the Sheraton Duluth Hotel. At the Rathskeller is the Hot Club of Duluth. Death Valley Yacht Club over at Zeitgeist. The Hammond Lounge has Steve Sokola. Eric Frost is at North Shore Winery. And Bruce Woodman is performing at Carmody Irish Pub. If you've got a show and you want us to know, send us an email to info@thenorth1033.org. The Soundcheck on the North is made possible through support from the Minnesota Arts and Cultural Heritage Fund. We're good.
0: 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If you're on your phone, you'll want to scroll to the bottom of the page. 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If you're on your computer, it'll be right on the right-hand side. Now getting to the music, Sierra Farrell, Trying to Love You, right here on Music Through the Day on the North 103.3.

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Presenting Duluth Does the Grateful Dead at 7 p.m. on September 26th. More than two dozen Twin Ports musicians pay tribute to the original American jam band, The Grateful Dead, in this Music Center fundraiser. 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

Thank you for being here with me on Music Through the Day on the North 103.3. We just heard From One Less Guest, Breeze, off of their 2020 album Monochrome. Vampire Weekend. Before that, Steve Lacy featured on that track Sunflower. Lizzie Noh with The Heartbreak Store from her record Half Seas. And Sierra Farrell kicked off that last set. It's 10:53. And Aspirus Health supports women's health in the Twin Ports community through providing care for each stage of a woman's life. 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Modest Mouse now. This is Float On, right here on the North.

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We just heard from Rodrigo y Gabriela with Our Home, the title track off of that one. Modest Mouse before that with their tune, Float On. And right now, we're going to hear From Low. Tune of theirs from 2002. This is Canada. Right here on The North 103.3.

When the Night Falls from Nicole Atkins here on The North 103.3. That one off of their latest Drama. Low at the top of that last set. It is 11:09 and you are listening to Music Through the Day here on listener-supported radio, The North 103.3. My name's Morgan Kohler. I'll be here with you until 12 o'clock and then we're going to head into Away With Words. Coming up here in this next hour of music, we're going to hear from Whale Songs, something from the Avett Brothers as well. We've got a tune from Anders and Kendall in the mix here. And right now, the Banks Brothers. This is Risk It All, right here on The North.

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Saturn with their tune Whole Thing right here on Music Through the Day on the North 103.3. Kiss the Tiger before that with their tune Weekend from their 2021 release Vicious Kid, and the Banks Brothers kicked off that last set. It is 11:20. We're going to take a brief break from the music to take a look at the forecast. Today's weather on the North 103.3 is supported by Woodseth, architects, engineers, environmental scientists, and land surveyors. 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For the rest of today, it's going to be sunny with a high in the upper 50s, and tonight mostly clear here this evening with a low in the upper 30s. It's going to become partly cloudy here this evening as well, and there is a beach hazard statement in effect until 10 p.m. tonight. Wednesday now, we're looking ahead, mostly sunny with a high in the lower 60s, and tomorrow night, partly cloudy in the evening, and then becoming mostly cloudy with the chance of showers, roughly around 40% after midnight tomorrow, and a low in the mid-40s. Current temps and conditions. Duluth here on top of the hill, mostly sunny and 52. Down by the water in Duluth, it is sunny and 54. Two Harbors, same story, sunny and 54. Looking at Cloquet, same story again, sunny and 54. And hopping across the bridge over in Superior, it is sunny and 55. Coming up right now, we've got something new from Noah Kahan. 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

0: Tune in to Backtracks on Northland Morning. 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

Chuck Brown and the Soul Searchers here on the North 103.3 Bustin' Loose. It's a title track off of that 1978 release. Anders and Kendall were on Fire Babe from their album Wild Chorus, and Noah Kahan kicked off that last set. Diving right back into the music here, we've got the Ava Brothers, Ain't No Man, coming up right here on the North 103.3.

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That is Bob Dylan, Just Like a Woman, from their 1966 album Blonde on Blonde, The Warren Treaty. Before that, You Can't Hurt Me Anymore. We heard from Tinariwen before that with their track M. Denim M. Half Solon, and the Avett Brothers kicked off that last set. It is 11:53. We're getting ready to wrap up music through the day today here at 12 o'clock, but a couple tracks to carry us through. Whale Songs right now. This is Cast Iron right here on the North.

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0: 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It is 12 o'clock, and that is a wrap on Music Through the Day here on the North. I will be back tomorrow morning at 9 a.m. to kick off Music Through the Day tomorrow. Thank you so much for being with me here this morning, and we are going to head into Away With Words right here on the North.
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2: I used to live in Colorado. I would go hiking in the mountains, walking along the trails. It was the most beautiful place I've ever lived. And I had this feeling of, I know that I'm appreciating this the most that I can, and still I know that it's going to go away. It was almost like a homesickness for a place that I hadn't left yet, like preemptive nostalgia.
3: I was recently rock climbing with my brother and some of his friends at his bachelor party, and they had a lot of new words, and the one that I caught was most interesting to me was they called some of the other climbers Gumbies. 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
5: You're listening to Away With Words, the show about language and how we use it. I'm Grant Barrett.
6: And I'm Martha Barnett. And ladies and gentlemen, horses and mules, cross-eyed mosquitoes and bow-legged ants, I am here to tell you something I know absolutely nothing about.
5: Whoa. We're going to have like zero listeners, Martha.
6: Well, no, that was the opening bit of doggerel that was making the rounds in the United States during the 1930s. And there were lots of different versions of this, all of which had to do with this sort of pseudo-sophisticated speech. And we've heard a lot of different versions of this over the years as listeners have written and called to share them with us. A listener named Patrick shared one that continues, get this, I come before you to stand behind you to tell you about something I know nothing about. Next Tuesday, the day after Friday, there will not be a meeting held at the town hall. Admission is free, so pay at the door, pull up a chair, and sit on the floor. When the meeting starts, exit. It's just, you know, this, I mean, you can just imagine dads, you know, memorizing this.
5: Yeah, memorizing it just and sharing it with every new victim.
6: Absolutely.
5: All the kids and grandkids and cousins and second cousins and 10th cousins and so forth.
6: Oh, here's somebody who hasn't heard it. Yeah.
5: We'll put all the versions we found on our website at waywardradio.org. But we'd love to hear the bits of nonsense, verse, and doggerel that are passed along in your family. Call or text toll-free from the U.S. and Canada, 877-929-9673, or email words at waywardradio.org. Hello, you have a way with words.
7: Hi, this is Maggie. I'm calling from Washington, D.C.
5: Hi, Maggie. Welcome to the program. What's up?
7: Thank you so much. I'm calling because I was just thinking of my best friend from college who is from Eastern North Carolina. And something that she used to say whenever we would see like a dog, you know, in the hot North Carolina summers or whatever, the dog would be like panting pretty much. And she would say something like, oh, that dog's hassling in her Southern accent. And I always wondered what she meant by that. So one day I asked her, and she said, oh, that's just what we say for panting. And I was like, what are you talking about? Who's we? She's like, I don't know, my family. So sure enough, we called up her brother, who is a vet. And we were like, hey, Wes, what do you call a dog that is, you know, its tongue is hanging out and it's really hot? He was like, oh, well, that means the dog is panting. Or, he said, if you want the Southern term, the dog is hassling. So it wasn't just Haley, but it is her family, and they're from Eastern North Carolina. And I guess I was wondering what that meant. My initial thought was that it was like an onomatopoeia. Like, I guess you could say a dog that's like panting really hard kind of sounds like it's making a hissing sound almost, but I feel like that's kind of a stretch. So that's why I called in. I was just really curious about it.
5: Just to be clear, when you said vet, you meant veterinarian for the brother.
7: Exactly. Yeah, he's a vet. Yep.
5: Gotcha. Okay. This is very interesting. So hassle, H-A-S-S-L-E, looks like the other word, meaning to annoy or to aggravate.
7: Exactly.
6: The hassle that you're talking about when a dog is... you know, panting, it does have to do with the sound of it. There are lots of different words that have this sound and connote this idea. If, for example, in the 19th century in Southeast England, there was the word hustle, H-U-S-S-L-E, which meant to wheeze or to breathe noisily. But there are even older forms of this word that go back to Scotland. The other hassle, we're not really sure of of that origin if you're talking about somebody who's harassing you. Some dictionaries will tell you it's a combination of hustle and harass, and some think it's related to that term that you mentioned involving animals. So it's a little bit complicated, but there are lots of different versions of this, aren't there, Grant?
5: Yeah, back to the 1700s in Scots dialect and in Northern England, many of them showing the connection to wheeze through their spelling. You'll almost always get an H or a WH at the beginning and then a vowel or a schwa, or maybe a long E or long O, and then a double S or a double Z, and then usually an LE, and that LE suffix is frequentative, which means it indicates a repetitive act. So it's kind of like the word wheeze with the LE added on the end.
6: So the bottom line is that your friend and your friend's family are not at all the only people who have noticed this this phenomenon and given it a similar sounding name.
5: Sometimes you will see people that say, oh, yeah, this is a U.S. Southern thing. But you will also find it in Canada. And most of the citations in the Dictionary of American Regional English for it are from New England. So it's far more widespread than just the U.S. South.
7: Oh, that's so interesting.
5: Yeah, and of course, as we said, it comes back to from the UK and Scotland back in the day, 300 years or so ago.
7: That's super cool. Wow.
6: All right. Well, thank you so much for calling.
7: Yeah, thank you so much. I'm really excited. That's awesome.
5: All right, take care of yourself.
6: We're glad to have you.
5: Appreciate it.
7: All right, thank you.
5: Bye-bye.
7: Take care. Bye.
6: If you want to ask a question about language, we'll give you a hassle-free answer. Just email us words@waywardradio.org. Grant, I've had a wonderful time lately learning about pottery from a British TV show called The Great Pottery Throwdown. It's sort of like the British baking show in that there are all these really talented people who are competing. But you learn so much about pottery and you really come to appreciate it. But of course, I'm also learning a lot of great British idioms that I didn't know before. So I'm getting a real kick out of this reality show. And one of the expressions that I recently learned came up during an episode where they were trying to make tiles, you know, clay tiles. And somebody made a joke about, well, I guess you're going to have a night on the tiles. And I thought, what in the world are they talking about? Have you ever heard this? A night on the tiles?
5: Is this drunk in the bar bathroom or drunk in the club bathroom?
6: That's what I thought. But no. I looked it up. And apparently a night on the tiles is a late, lively night out, you know, involving pubs and parties and dancing.
5: Gotcha.
6: And,
5: okay,
6: you know, maybe a regrettable decision or two. But
5: yeah,
6: the tiles in question here are not tiles on the bathroom floor. It's rooftop tiles. It's the image of cats roaming and yowling. Having romantic adventures.
5: Catting about.
6: Yes, catting about. Having a night on the tiles.
5: Well, let me just warn you that if it's like the Great British Baking Show, skip the Mexican-themed episode.
6: Yes. Skip that one. And actually, I would start with season 3 because I just like people a lot better.
5: Well, I will tune in and learn a lot about British idioms and pottery language. Whatever you're watching, whatever you're reading, it's giving you new language. You can share your favorites with us. Email words@waywardradio.org.
6: Hi, you have a way with words.
4: Hey, my name's Dylan. I'm calling from Charlottesville, Virginia. I was recently rock climbing with my brother and some of his friends at his bachelor party, and they had a lot of new words, and the one that I caught was most interesting to me was they called some of the other climbers Gumbies. Sounded like they, you know, I'm not a climber, I'm a skateboarder, so Gumbies, it kind of sounded to me like, you know, kooks or posers was what they were seemed to be using it like, but I'm not sure really where it's from or really what it means.
5: Oh, yeah. It's funny that you should connect those Gumbies and kooks because they do represent two or three different kinds of worlds. But as slang, they kind of do address this notion of the noob or the beginner or the overconfident participant, somebody whose skills don't really match their ambition, if you know what I mean. So tell us about... So you're from the skateboarding world, so you use kooks. Does that sound like a kook to you, how I described it?
4: Yeah, like somebody who's overconfident and then, you know, maybe plays up how good they are, dresses more than they skate.
5: Oh, yeah, they wear the gear, right. So the cool thing about Kook is that it comes from surfing, like a lot of skateboarding things, since skateboarding was made popular by California surfers. So some of that longstanding surf language is still used today in skateboarding. And in surfing, Kook pretty much has the same definition, although it changes a little bit from here to there. And sometimes the Kooks are just the anybody who doesn't surf, not necessarily the newbies trying to surf. And it's got an unknown origin. Could be from Hawaiian word meaning poop, or it could be from a shortening of cuckoo meaning crazy, and it might have been reinforced by Ed Kooky Burns from the TV show 77 Sunset Strip, but we just don't really know.
6: Yeah, just up the road from us in Cardiff, California, there's the Cardiff Kook. It's this famous statue of this guy on a surfboard.
5: And they always decorate it seasonally.
6: Yeah.
5: But Gumby also, we do know more about Gumby from climbing, and you will find a good entry for that in Matt Samet's Climbing Dictionary, which is kind of like the reference for climbing. Samet is S-A-M-E-T. And it comes from this 1950s, 60s animated character who was kind of vaguely human-shaped, but in his manner was kind of a gee whiz golly kind of wholesome kid. And he's constantly getting to scrapes, but wholesome scrapes, you know, like eating too much or falling off a ladder when trying to rescue a cat, things like that. I think it really didn't come from the show directly. It came from Eddie Murphy doing a parody of Gumby on Saturday Night Live in the 1980s, where he just kind of does Gumby as a behind-the-scenes character rather than as like the kind of goofy animated face that you would see in animated shorts. So it's he kind of doesn't really have kind of a lot of self-awareness.
6: Yeah, and his sidekick, I remember this show, and his sidekick was
5: Pokey.
6: A horse named Pokey.
5: Yeah,
6: I was going to say that's what I would be if I were rock climbing.
5: Pokey,
6: I'd be a Pokey.
5: So yeah, so Gumby has a long history, at least 40 years in the climbing world.
4: Wow, that's a long time to have that slang.
5: Kook goes back to about the 1920s, so quite a ways.
4: Where were they using it in the 1920s?
5: Surfing. Yeah, surfing's been around.
4: Surfing.
5: You can find surfing being talked about in periodicals from the late 1800s. Surfing has been a thing in Hawaii, of course, forever, but then made it into other countries and cultures by the late 1800s, especially United States and Australia.
6: Well, Dylan, thank you so much for calling.
4: Absolutely. Thanks for answering my question, and I hope you all have a great rest of your day.
5: Thanks, Dylan. Take care.
6: You too. Bye-bye.
5: Bye-bye.
4: Bye.
6: Grant, suppose I said to you, hey, I'd join you for dinner, but I'm completely oofless. What would I be saying?
5: I have no idea. Without legs, no car, somebody stole your tires.
6: No, oofless is an old British slang word that means temporarily short of money.
5: Oh, gotcha. Oofless, right.
6: Yeah, and it comes from ooftish, which is a Yiddish-derived term for cash placed on the table. It's from German auftisch, on the table, especially regarding money that's put down as stakes in a card game. So if you're oofless, you don't have any cash on you.
5: You're skint.
6: You're skint, exactly.
5: Email us words@waywardradio.org.

0: Brother Wallace has an incredible voice, one that he's honed since leading a choir as a teenager. He'd go on to play Madison Square Garden, record his debut album at Peter Gabriel's studio, and release his debut album, Electric Love, all while keeping his day job as a K-12 music teacher. Coming up, hear a mini-concert with Brother Wallace on the next World Cafe.
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2: You're listening to Away With Words, the show about language and how we use it. I'm Martha Barnett.
3: And I'm Grant Barrett, and we're joined by a guy who looks like he's ready to be the new James Bond. It's our quiz guy, John Chinesky.
4: Yeah, let me take off my fedora and my tuxedo. Well, I'll leave the tuxedo on. But let's move on to the quiz. This week, I'm not sure why, but lately I've been thinking a lot about Greece. So many of our words come from Greek, but you know, a lot of them have gone through many changes. I wonder if we could just go back to the beginning and take some words, not from Greek, but from the Greek alphabet. For example, here's a clue. I've had this toga for ages, but this other one is brand blank. The answer would be
5: new.
3: That's a Greek letter.
4: As in the Greek letter new. And okay. You, right. Now, on this one, there will be some massaging of the pronunciation on a few of them. Well, let's set sail. Here we go. Their moussaka is so good, I blank plate of it every day for a week.
3: Ada.
4: Ada. Ada plate of it every day for a week. Moussaka.
2: Good.
4: I asked Homer what he thought about the new movie, and he said, I'm going to blank lawyers on them.
3: So sick.
2: Sigma.
3: Sigma lawyers.
4: I'm going to Sigma lawyers on them. Yes. No. I tried to string the hero's bow, but after trying and trying, it was blank knot.
3: Oh, alpha knot.
4: It was alpha knot, yes.
2: Gosh.
4: Very good. Odysseus' shipmates did their best, but let's face it, they were blank rotten hand.
3: Oh, Delta.
2: Oh,
3: I
2: my
3: see.
2: Gosh.
3: Oh, I see. I was thinking of actually human hands, not
2: anything else.
4: Oh, okay. Oh, ooh, gross, rotten hands.
3: I was thinking about the pig claymation.
4: Got it. My family has never been to Athens, but blank arrange a trip.
2: Iota,
4: arrange a trip to Athens. You know, it's a great spa, but try to avoid the blank extras like fancy meals. The upsell on extras like fancy meals.
2: Oh, gosh.
4: Hooray, we got through it. We somehow made it. And hardly any of us died.
3: I think the Broccolis are removing the deal they put on the table for you to become the new Bond. I'm just saying.
4: Oh, no. My martinis. Where am I going to get my martinis?
3: Athens will always be there for you, John. That's Thank true. You so much for
4: we'll
3: this quiz.
4: We'll always have Athens. We'll always have Piraeus. Okay. Thank you, guys. Great quiz.
3: Thanks, John. We'll talk to you next week.
2: John, that was genius. Thank you so much.
4: Thank you. Talk to you next time.
3: Bye-bye.
2: Wow. Well, John really gave our brains a workout, and you can too. Just give us a call to talk about any aspect of language whatsoever. The number is 877-929-9673, and you can also email us, words@waywardradio.org.
3: Hello, you have a way with words.
6: Hi, this is Becca from Corinth, Texas. How are y'all?
3: Hi, Becca. Doing great. What can we do for you?
6: So growing up, I always heard to appreciate things because they won't last forever. And as I've gotten older, I've really kind of played with that feeling. I used to live in Colorado. I would go hiking in the mountains, walking along the trails. It was the most beautiful place I've ever lived. Mm. And I had this feeling of, I know that I'm appreciating this the most that I can, and still I know that it's going to go away. What do I do with that? It was almost like a homesickness for a place that I hadn't left yet, like preemptive nostalgia, because I knew that I did not have the capacity to appreciate it anymore. So what was I supposed to do with that? Does that make any sense?
3: Absolutely. Although it's heavy stuff, Becca. That's heavy
6: I'm a
3: duty.
6: Poet. What can I say?
3: No, it says a lot about you that this is on your mind. You just said something that rang a bell for me. You talked about, what did you phrase it? Something about nostalgia?
2: Or homesick.
6: Yeah, like preemptive nostalgia. Yeah.
3: There is a Jorge Luis Borges poem that translates into English as Nostalgia for the Present. It is such, it's very short, but it's exactly what you're talking about. There's one line in particular that translates as sharing the now as one partakes of music or the taste of fruit. Oh. And it's about that all of these things are passing. Music is passing. Mm-hmm. The taste of fruit is only momentary. Mm-hmm. And I mean, of course, this genius poet, Borges, I mean, of course he got there before the rest of us, right? But I just think about Nostalgia for the Present. The title of the poem is exactly what you're talking about. Maybe it's not as neat, as tidy as a single word, but I think it works.
2: Yeah. I'm wondering about, what was the phrase you used in terms of homesickness?
6: Homesick for a place I haven't left yet.
2: Yeah, I think that is absolutely gorgeous. I feel like I've heard people talk about that in terms of climate, you know, that sort of anticipatory climate grief, you know?
6: Yeah.
2: Homesickness for a place you haven't left yet. And I'm also thinking, I mean, maybe you're familiar with the German phrase from Goethe's tragic play Faust. It's one of the most famous phrases in German literature that goes, Verweile doch, du bist so schön, which means stay a while, oh beautiful moment. It's this moment where you just don't want things to end.
3: But you know they will.
6: But you know they will.
2: Yeah.
6: And it was kind of this, I felt very, my emotions felt very inferior because I was like, if appreciation was enough to keep things from feeling sad when they're gone, like that would just solve everything, right? But it's just, it's not enough. You can appreciate and appreciate, but it still goes away.
3: Some of what we're talking about is savoring, but it doesn't capture the other part of it, which is knowing that it will go away. So I'm thinking about the word poignancy, P-O-I-G-N-A-N-C-Y, although it's a little bleached by overuse and misuse, and it's got a lot of very flexible meanings depending on the context. Its original sense was to be sharp with feelings, and it comes from a word in French meaning to pierce. So it's about not just very moving and deeply affecting things, but about the ones that cause these, about having these sharp feelings, you know? And often sadness is a part of poignancy and regret and a lot of these other gentle negative emotions.
6: Oh, yeah. Man, see, I love, when I write, I don't write about happy stuff. I like writing about sad stuff because that is what I want to examine. I don't need to like hold the happiness up to the light and play with it. Like I just want to live that. But the sad feelings and the deep feelings, I really enjoy dissecting them and understanding where they come from and why. So I appreciate y'all.
3: Becca, let me give you one more thing before we go. The researcher Christine Bacho, that's K-R-Y-S-T-I-N-E-B-A-T-C-H-O, she works in behavioral psychology, and she has something, I believe she's the one who first called it anticipatory nostalgia. This feeling, exactly what you're talking about, this feeling of missing or longing for the present while it's still unfolding, while it's happening. But I think if you Google her work, you'll come up with some, perhaps a little academic and scientific, but you'll come up with some stuff that may inspire you in your own writing.
2: And Becca, I'm sure you're going to inspire lots of people to call with their terms for this, whether it's in English or another language, because I think we can all relate to this and would appreciate better, more and better ways to talk about it.
6: Yes, I love that. I'm so open to that. I thank y'all so much for what you do. You've gotten me through so many road trips and really just been like a little virtual friend when I felt very alone. So thank you for that.
2: Well, oh, gosh. Oh, that's really sweet. And Becca, if you end up writing a poem about this, we'd love to read it.
3: Or whatever you end up writing.
6: Yeah. I have written a poem about it, actually. I have one.
3: Oh, wow. Awesome. You have to send it. Becca, keep thinking deep thoughts. You're doing the world a good thing.
2: Yeah, we love poets.
6: And y'all keep doing what you're doing, too. Thank you so much.
3: All right. Bye-bye.
2: Take care.
6: Yes, bye-bye.
3: There's so many other words for this feeling in so many languages. A lot of people have tackled this from a million different angles.
2: Mm-hmm.
3: But we know that you, our listeners, you read a lot, and you might have something we haven't thought of. So by all means, share it. You can send it to us an email, words@waywardradio.org.
2: Have less than exemplary handwriting, you might apologize to people for your chicken scratching, but you could also apologize for your griffonage.
3: Oh, griffonage. I hear a little French in there.
2: You do indeed. Yes, it has nothing to do with the mythical beast that's spelled G-R-I-F-F-I-N. Griffonage has an O instead of that second I, and you're right, it comes from the French griffonner, which means to scribble or scrawl, and it's possibly related to the word for claw, grief.
3: Oh, yeah, absolutely. G-R-I-F-F-O-N-A-G-E, griffonage. You know, we love to hear your favorite words. It's the basic entry point to understanding language, so let's start there. Share your favorite words by phone, call, or text, toll-free, 877-929-9673.
2: Hello, you have a way with words.
5: Hi, this is Christiane calling from Brunswick in Germany.
3: That's amazing. What part of the country are you in?
5: In the northern part of Germany.
3: Gotcha.
5: I have a question, and it is about a saying that was quite much used in my family when I was younger. And it is called in German, den Block gehen, no, den Pudding gehen, which translates to English as walking around the pudding, and which means nothing more or less than just taking a little walk around your block or around your area. So I was wondering, does anybody where you are or around the world who's listening to this podcast also know this idiom, the saying?
3: So say it in German for us again.
5: Den Pudding gehen.
3: Den Pudding gehen, and this means
5: pudding gehen,
3: to walk around the pudding. And we're talking
5: around
3: about
5: the pudding.
3: P-U-D-D-I-N-G. This is a word borrowed from English.
5: Yeah, well, it is quite well widespread in German also.
3: Yeah, it was borrowed
5: pretty much
3: from
5: the same. Yeah,
3: it was borrowed from English about 300 years ago, but it was a different food then. It was more of a savory dish and not a sweet when it was borrowed.
5: Yeah.
3: And so at the top of the call, when you said you were from northern Germany, that made sense to me because this expression is kind of specific to the north and northwest of Germany, including places like Bremen and Hamburg.
5: Okay.
3: And when we look into the history of it, that's pretty much the only place in the world, that part of Germany, kind of north and northwest, that uses this particular construction to talk about going around the block or to walk around.
5: Uh-huh.
3: As to walk around the pudding. So no other country that I know of has it. None of the nearby ones, not in Denmark, not in the Netherlands, certainly not in English. And so the verb sometimes changes. Like people will say, use a verb meaning to drive. Like if you're in your car, you might say, I'm driving around the pudding. But that meaning is a little different, right? That's kind of maybe you're looking for parking or you have to take a detour.
5: Mm-hmm. Yeah, right. Uh-huh. I know that too, yes.
3: And so when we're talking about a pudding, we're talking about what in English we call a blancmange, which is a word we borrowed from French, or like a flan. So this is a round dessert made of gelatin and like milk and sugar, maybe some fruit.
5: Yeah.
3: So the comparison is like this physical comparison of that is kind of like the building or buildings that you would walk around when you were on the street. It's kind of like a metaphor for space.
5: Okay, yeah.
3: Yeah. But
5: okay, that's quite interesting.
3: It is. I don't know if you Googled this, but that particular part of Germany is known for the manufacture of pudding. And the fellow who invented pudding powder in Germany is from near there. And the earliest uses that I find of this expression from 1938 are all from Bremen. But it's just a really interesting expression, but it's a local one. I don't think you're going to find, we'll ask our listeners, but I don't think you're going to find anybody else in the world who says it except for Germans from that part of Germany.
5: Yeah, great. That was interesting, really.
3: Yeah, it is. Yeah, thank you for helping us introduce this to all of our listeners. I love these local expressions. This is why we're doing this.
2: Uh-huh.
3: All
5: right, feel free to.
3: All right, take care now. We appreciate your time.
5: Okay.
3: All right.
5: Yes.
3: Bye-bye.
5: I like it very much. Bye.
2: Später.
3: Bye.
5: Später, bye.
2: You can reach us from anywhere in the world. Just go to waywardradio.org/contact and you'll find lots of different ways to do that. Hey there, you have a way with words.
7: Hi, this is Catherine Hoffman from Allentown, Pennsylvania.
2: Hey, Catherine, what can we do for you today?
7: I've long been curious about my grandmother. She was kind of an unknown to us. We don't know who her parents were. She was in an orphanage. She kind of had a bad life, and she wasn't a real pleasant person. But one of the highlights of my relationship with her was I have this memory of her standing next to me. I must have been about 5 or 6. We lived in Galesburg, Illinois, and a horse with a wagon was coming by. It was a white horse. I don't know what the wagon was delivering or why there was a horse and wagon in the early 1950s, but it was passing her big house, and she stood there with my sister and I, and she told us to say this phrase and use our hands, and it was, "Lucky, lucky white horse, ding, ding, ding," and we were supposed to take our left hand and our thumb and lick it and put it in the palm of our right hand each time we said ding, ding, ding. And apparently that was supposed to give us good luck, I guess. And I'm hoping that you all can tell me the origin of that and also maybe help me with the mystery of my grandmother and what place she was from, because we know very little about her, and she didn't share a lot during her life.
2: Wow.
3: Yeah.
2: Wow. Well, did it work?
3: Did you get the luck?
7: I don't know. I guess everyone has had lots of good and some not so good luck, right?
3: Yeah, that's true. But I just want to say, ding, ding, ding, you are on to something here. Your memory is solid, Catherine. You're really, because other people have very similar folklore in their lives, and it's been recorded in various folklore journals and books over maybe the last 100 years. So there are a lot of different versions of this. Sometimes people extend the little recitation, and so it goes, "Lucky, lucky white horse, ding dong day, whatever I wish bring me today."
7: Or, "Oh my goodness,
3: lucky, lucky white horse, lucky, lucky Lee, lucky, lucky white horse, bring your luck to me." But a lot of them do also involve like spitting in your hand or licking a finger and smacking your hands against each other or pressing your thumb or your finger in your hand where you've moistened it. And sometimes you have to see 11 white horses before you get the luck, not just one. But I want to tell you, Catherine, the thing that is so amazing about this to me is that the idea of a white horse is lucky goes back to the ancients. The ancient Greeks had many different allusions in their writing to the value and the preciousness and the sacredness of a white horse. And the Babylonian Talmud, which is from around 1,500 years ago, has a line in it that translates from the Hebrew as, "One who sees a white horse in a dream, regardless of whether the horse was walking or running, it is a good omen for him."
7: Wow. I wondered if it were more common for people of a certain ethnic background. We don't know anything about my grandmother's background, and that's what I was hoping, too, that not just I would learn about the origin of the phrase, how curious it was, but also if maybe it would give me a clue to my grandmother's, where she was born. Now, we don't even know what her original last name was, so...
3: Wow. Unfortunately, it doesn't really give us any clues to that. I think if there's something for you to take away about this bit of folklore is that she plugged you in to a 2,000-year-old folklore tradition, and that's kind of amazing.
7: It is. It's very amazing. Thank you so much.
3: Yeah, our pleasure. You take care, and thank you for sharing your memory with us. We appreciate it.
7: Bye-bye.
2: Stay put. We'll be right back to untangle the web of English.

0: You've found a radio station as unique as you are. 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
1: You're listening to Away With Words, the show about language and how we use it. I'm Grant Barrett.
2: And I'm Martha Barnett. The Latin expression carpe diem is often translated as seize the day. And you see this on T-shirts and mugs and tea towels. And it's this advice to go out there and seize the day, you know, grab right. every opportunity.
1: Yeah, take what the day has to offer and don't pass it by.
2: Right. But what's really interesting about the carpe in carpe diem is that it can also mean to pluck or harvest. And actually, the roots of this Latin saying lie in an agricultural metaphor that's actually quite lovely and very calming. It appears in a brief Latin poem by the ancient poet Horace. And the poem addresses this woman who's trying to find out what fate has in store for her. And the poet basically says, don't try to figure it out. Forget the fortune tellers. The gods don't want us to know. Don't worry, be happy, basically. Mm-hmm. Or, you know, as the poet puts it, don't worry about whether Jupiter gives us other winters or whether this is our last. And then he goes on to reassure her with the imagery of a vineyard. He says, be wise, strain the wine, and cut back hope into a small space. In other words, prune your hopes the way you would prune a growing vine. And then the last line is where the carpe diem comes in. Carpe diem quam minimum credula postero. Harvest the day or pluck the day and leave as little as possible for tomorrow. I just think that's so lovely. And there's more about this in a new book called Phrased and Confused, The Curious Meaning of Timeless Quotations by Ellie Bernstein. And it's a light, fun book about the literary contexts and cultural histories behind familiar sayings like that. And I really like what Bernstein has to say about those two different senses of carpe diem. He writes, in the popular version, we're encouraged to max out every pleasure and shake down every opportunity. In the lesser known one, we're invited to sit back, relax, and enjoy the moment. It's a matter, he says, not so much the grabbing of bulls by their horns as the teasing of grapes off their stems.
1: And you can see this if you compare across a number of English dictionaries. You can see that only a few of them include that important follow-up, which is, yes, take the pleasures that the day offers, but without concern for the future. That's kind of the key part that is often lost in people using carpe diem on tea towels, which I've never seen, by the way.
2: Oh, I have. You haven't been in the same shop that I have.
1: I'm decorating my kitchen wrong, I guess. I don't have Latin phrases all over, Martha. That must be a you thing. We will link to Ellie Bernstein's book, Phrased and Confused, on our website at waywardradio.org, where you can also find all of our past episodes and a dozen ways to reach us.
2: Hello, you have a way with words.
3: Hi, this is Diane from Wilmington, North Carolina.
2: Hey, Diane, we're glad to have you. What are you calling us about today?
3: Well, I'm a bridge player, and I have an expression one of my friends uses that I'm hoping you can tell me how it came to be. When it's a one-sided game with one pair getting all the good cards, the explanation is, you must be sitting with the bathtub. I had never heard this before, so of course I Googled, and AI says it's a superstition that originated in the Midwest, but had no further insight. And my friend Helen from New Hampshire speculated that it stemmed from a time when people had a bathtub in their kitchen, but that doesn't really explain what it has to do with getting winning cards.
2: Well, I'm glad you didn't trust AI and called us instead, because it can definitely lead you astray. And I'm interested in the construction of that phrase. So it's not sitting in the bathtub. This person has clothes on and they're sitting with it. Is that right?
3: Yes, sitting with it, as in, you know, sitting parallel, I guess, with the side of the bathtub.
2: Uh-huh.
1: Yeah, this is You know, it kind of pops up, Diane, out of the blue in the late 1940s, and it starts to show up in the bridge columns of newspapers. Remember when you could actually read about the card game bridge in the newspaper? It was a thing.
3: Yes, back in the day.
1: Yeah, and it's immediately associated with bridge, but also later becomes associated with euchre and even pinochle. And it connects with these north, south, east, west descriptions in bridge. In that game, north, south, and east, west refer to your relationship with the player who you're playing with, right? Your partner.
3: Correct.
1: Yeah.
3: Yes.
1: And so, and a lot of the mentions of sitting with the bathtub, and there's other phrasings for this, but they talk about being aligned north, south, or east, west. So people would apparently after a while, in a joking fashion, almost always not taking it very seriously, try to position themselves or the table so they and their partner were aligned with wherever the bathroom was, anywhere in the house. And it wasn't from the time when people were likely to have bathtubs in the same room they were playing cards. I mean, they could have, but it just wasn't likely.
3: Right.
1: And sometimes you'll see people not talk about aligning with the bathtub, being parallel with the bathtub, but with the floorboards or the grain of the floorboards. And so after the late 1940s, it starts to show up almost always as a little joking aside in rule books and collections of folklore. And it never really gets fully explained. And I have never seen anyone explain why you want to be aligned with the bathtub, except like a lot of games, card games tend to have a lot of folklore associated with them, like these superstitions, which nobody really admits to believing, but you do the needful anyway, just in case.
2: Bridge has always intimidated the heck out of me. I'm really impressed that you do it.
1: Yeah, I'm glad to see it's still thriving. You know, it's kind of peaked. It had its heyday, but I know that there are communities of people who still love to play it. It still requires a great deal of teamwork and mental vigor.
3: Oh, definitely. Yes. Yes. Yeah, no, it is a fun game and it's a challenging game, but I'll have to just pay attention to whether I'm sitting with the bathtub from now on.
1: Yeah, that's what we know. Thank you, Diane. We really appreciate it. Pass that on to your teammates.
3: Okay, right. Thank you. Appreciate
1: Bye-bye.
3: Bye-bye.
2: Call or email us. The number is 877-929-9673 or send an email to words@waywardradio.org. There's an old expression in Australia and New Zealand, and that's to get off your bike. And that means to lose your temper or become worked up. So don't get off your bike means to calm down or don't fly off the handle. And as I said, it's an old expression. I know we have a lot of listeners in those countries, and I would love to hear if don't get off your bike is still in use. Here's a wonderful example from 1924. It ran in a newspaper in Melbourne. It's a joke. It goes, Jones has bought a piano when Joe, his neighbor, calls out, "Bet you won't keep that long." Next day, a van was at Jones's house carrying out the piano when the neighbor called out, "What did I tell you?" And Jones replies, "Ah, don't get off your bike. I'm just going to my music lesson."
1: I love the idea that someone is carting a piano back and forth for their music lessons. That's so ridiculous. We'd love to hear your local expressions and your silly anecdotes. Call or text toll-free, 877-929-9673.
2: Hello, you have a way with words.
4: Hi, it's Andy Larson. I'm calling from Fairbanks.
2: Hey, Andy.
4: Alaska.
2: Fairbanks, Alaska. I love Fairbanks. What's going on?
4: I had a story that happened a while back at a football camp, a high school football camp. I wanted to share it with you guys because I thought you would find some interest in it.
2: Sure.
4: One of the coaches that was helping us said, "I got a creak in my neck." And I said, "A creak in your neck? I've always called it a crick." He goes, "No, I called it creak." And he was from Missouri, and I asked a few other people in different parts of the country whether they went with crick or creak. And the general consensus was creak, crick, sorry. But he said it's creak in his book. So I just thought you might find some interest in that. And he referred to it as like creaky, like C-R-E-A-K-Y, like a creakiness.
1: Oh, I see. Mm-hmm. So he's got a little reinterpretation to kind of make it make sense.
4: Yeah, but I always thought the crick was the common phrase when your neck's kind of kinked up or has a crick.
1: Yeah, yeah, you're right, Andy. In North American English, crick, C-R-I-C-K, is the usual form to say I have a crick in my neck. There's also a crook in one's neck, C-R-O-O-K. Considerably less common, though, although it's widespread enough that it can't be dismissed. And then some people say a kink in one's neck, K-I-N-K. If you're in the UK, in the United Kingdom, they'll say a rick, which is either spelled R-I-C-K or W-R-I-C-K. And all of these words have a zillion forms, and they're quite aged. They go back quite a ways. It looks like crick probably is imitative, meaning it imitates the sound of your neck cracking, you know, when those joints are finally released and you get that ah moment. Yeah, yeah. And crook comes from the shape of things like a shepherd's crook. So people imagine in their minds that they have like a bent neck, you know, with a kind of a hooky shape or a wavy shape. And it's easy for those two to get passed and forth. But crick doesn't come from crook directly, it doesn't look like. Now, creek isn't a common version of that. That pronunciation just isn't a thing, really. I suspect that he probably, though, also calls the watercourse a creek, C-R-E-E-K, a crick, because that is common, sprinkled throughout the United States.
2: So the guy wasn't wrong. It was just that his version was much less common.
1: Yeah, right? I would say it's not the ideal choice.
4: Okay. That's why I thought it was interesting. You guys would have a good story to go with it.
1: I could see how it could happen, though, if he does, like I said, call the little watercourse a crick instead of a creek. So maybe there's some loaning happening there from one pronunciation to the other. But it isn't something that any of the reference works have recorded, as far as I know.
4: Okay.
1: Yeah. So, crick in your neck.
4: Right, well, thanks for clarifying.
1: Yeah, here's to a good back.
4: Yes, all right. Thank you.
1: All right, take care, Andy.
4: Yep.
2: Well, we're always collecting examples of pranks played on newbies, especially in the military. And we got some from Kara Cast, who lives in Lemon Grove, California. She said that when she was in the Marine Corps in communication electronics, newbies were told to go get a bucket of frequency grease or go get 100 yards of flight line, being the designated area on an airfield where the aircraft are parked.
1: Gotcha. That one I've heard before, but I've not heard the bucket of frequency grease. Oh, that's a good one. That's solid. And yeah, these are harmless pranks. This isn't kind of vicious body injury hazing.
2: No, just very, very puzzling for a while.
1: Well, help us unpuzzle your language mysteries. You can call us toll-free. 877-929-9673. Hello, you have a way with words.
5: Hello, I'm in Jacksonville, Florida, and my name is Sissy Bear, C-I-S-S-Y, Bear, B-E-A-R.
1: Hi, Sissy. Welcome to the program. What's up?
5: Thank you. Well, I'm very curious about this word kerfuffle, and I've used it forever. Don't remember where I even heard it originally. And so that's what I'd like to know about this word, kerfuffle. My definition would be a dust-up. It's like there's a dust-up.
1: Yeah, great word.
5: Can I tell you a very quick, funny story? Can I tell you something about kerfuffle that's very strange?
1: Yes.
5: We just met just this past week. We had family in from Nebraska that we had never met. The oldest was in her 50s, a teacher, and then one of her daughters, one of many, many people in the family. She's a teacher. She told me the first word she writes on the board is her favorite word to encourage her class to consider a word that they consider a favorite. And what was the word? Kerfuffle. I almost fell over.
1: Oh, that's cool. So the both of you had a thing to bond, a language to bond about right away.
5: Isn't that weird?
1: That's cool.
2: That's wonderful.
1: Martha has never been in a dust-up or kerfuffle her whole life, but I think she knows some stuff about it.
5: Okay, well, I think it is what it sounds like. It's a dust up, you know?
2: Yeah, dust up is a wonderful word for it, Sissy. I mean, it's kind of an informal word that means something like, you know, a fuss or a commotion or a minor

0: or, you know, just to tease them, or their their clothing. And the modern kerfuffle, K-E-R-F-U-F-F-L-E, didn't come around in English usage until the early 20th century. And it's maybe influenced by words like kerplunk and kerthump.
1: Yeah, that car prefix is pretty interesting, because when it's used that way on a root like fuffle, F-U-F-F-L-E, it becomes emphatic and it kind of loses some of the idea of twisting or bending. And so it just means more of whatever it's attached to. In this case, it means more disorder, more chaos.
0: Mm-hmm.
2: Okay.
0: But still kind of mild.
1: Mild,
0: It's not the end of the world, right?
1: It's a kerfuffle is something you can handle. It's not like a disaster, which you may not be able to handle.
0: Yeah, that's a good way to put it.
2: Right.
1: Well, thank you so much for sharing with us, and call us again sometime. All right, you take care now.
0: Now stay out of those kerfuffles.
1: All right, take care now.
2: Yeah, right. Yeah, thank you.
1: No more dust-ups. Bye-bye.
2: All righty.
0: Bye, Susie.
1: Toll-free in the U.S. and Canada, 877-929-9673.
0: Well, Grant, we've all heard the expression, don't mess with Texas, right? You see it on bumper stickers and belt buckles or political speeches. You hear it all the time, right?
1: Mm-hmm. Yeah, even now. It's for a long time, right?
0: Yeah, and it's easy to assume that it's some kind of tough guy catchphrase, but you mentioned that it's been around for a long time, and the fact is that it's been around for more than 40 years, and it started out as a slogan to get people to stop littering, because back in the 1980s, the Texas Department of Transportation was trying to stop roadside littering, which was costing taxpayers something like $20 million a year to clean up, and so they started this campaign called Don't Mess with Texas. And supposedly within 5 years, they'd reduced litter on the highways by 72%. And I learned this from the new book, Phrased and Confused, The Curious Meaning of Timeless Quotations. It's by Ellie Bernstein.
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1: Brother Wallace grew up in West Point, Georgia, and he started playing piano in church when he was only 11. It would be the first of many places he'd perform, eventually ending up on stage at Madison Square Garden. The young singer has a bright future ahead with a dynamite debut called Electric Love.

0: Not only was Electric Love recorded at Peter Gabriel's studio, the legendary Real World, Wallace was still teaching music to grade schoolers while it was happening. Coming up, we've got a mini concert with Brother Wallace. And to get you in the mood, a set of soul music, including Sharon Jones and the Dap Kings. This is World Cafe.
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0: Yeah, Brother Wallace is set at the non-convention earlier this year. Kind of blew our socks off. So excited to get to that session that's coming up later this hour. But first, we get started with the White Stripes. We're going to be friends.

0: Tune in to Backtracks on Northland Morning. 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
7: From NPR, it's World Cafe. Hey, I'm Kaleo. Today, we're introducing you to Brother Wallace. Started playing church in Georgia when he was just 11. By 14, he was directing 100-person choirs. He'd start his career as an educator. As a matter of fact, when he recorded his debut album at Peter Gabriel's Real World Studios, he was still teaching K to 12. Pretty cool. Today, Brother Wallace joins us for a mini-concert to play songs from his debut album, Electric Love. And folks, Brother Wallace has a tremendous voice. The band stomps. You're in for a good one. To the stage for a performance of the song, Who Do You Love? It's Brother Wallace on World Cafe.

0: today. He just had a song featured in the new iPhone Duo reveal, which means I am hoping he got that sync license bag. Root for Michigander. Wrapping up this hour on World Cafe with one from his latest album, Over Before You Know It. Speaking of which, we got to run. But thanks to our affiliates nationwide who make this show possible. It's a show we produce from WXPN at the University of Pennsylvania in Philly. I'm Kaleo. We'll talk to you soon on World Cafe.
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0: From NPR, this is World Cafe. Hey, I am Kaleo. A lot of great music for you this hour, including a new song from an Australian band that we've liked for over a decade.
3: There's heaven in the suburbs, and if I'm asking what I feel now, so high.
0: They're called Gang of Youths, and that is Things Take Time. We will also find out what happens at the end of the world, according to Wild Pink. 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
0: All of that headed your way, so stick around. This is World Cafe.
5: Scientists have discovered that when Arctic permafrost melts, microbes locked in the ice can be revived.
6: 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It's this like gelatinous mass of microbes that is formed on the permafrost.
5: What that means for a region warming faster than the rest of the planet on the next Big Picture Science.
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0: Lucinda
7: the North.
0: Williams going with the unsettling element of surprise, starting the show with her 1989 self-titled album. Here's I Just Wanted to See You So Bad.

0: Wednesday, September 23rd on Northland Morning. 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
2: Welcome back. It's World Cafe. It's live from the archives. We are in the vault pulling out live recordings from bands and artists who have visited over the last 35 years. And I was listening back to a 2010 interview with Spoon on this here show. And founding host David Dye pointed out they were the best reviewed band of the decade on Metacritic. Those 2K albums from Spoon are all solid indeed, including Gimme Fiction, which is my favorite record from Spoon. Going back to 2005 for this live recording of Sister Jack, it's Spoon live from the archives.

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2: Welcome back. It's World Cafe, and the New York City band Wild Pink have a new album out. It's called Still Coming Down. And let's just say lead singer John Ross has a few thoughts about the 1960s in his typical stream of consciousness delivery. The song is called Round of Applause at the End of the World. It's Wild Pink.

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1: Tom Morello, the guitarist of Rage Against the Machine, is set to release his seventh studio album this Friday. In 2018, he talked with us about why Rage Against the Machine was more relevant than ever before and how many songs he needed to learn to play on stage with Bruce Springsteen and the E Street Band. It's Tom Morello in an encore edition of the Next World Cafe.
2: 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That puts a wrap on the World Cafe for today, and the World Cafe will be back again on our airwaves kicking off at 1 o'clock tomorrow. And we will be starting up Northland Afternoon here with the Soundcheck, a daily look at some music events happening around town, which is also available on our website at thenorth1033.org. And there you can find some more information about each of the shows mentioned. And if you are looking on your phone, if you go closer to the bottom of our webpage, you can find the Soundcheck there. Once we get into the music, we'll be taking a little trip back to 2023 with Gregory Alan Isakov and that album, Appaloosa Bones. We'll be hearing the song, Watchman. After that, some music from Jason Isbell, right here on The North 103.3, your music connection. Check 1, 2, check, check. 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Some events happening this Tuesday, September 22nd. At the Carlton Area Library is the Scally Line. Allison Sky is at Sir Ben's. Old Time Jam happening at 210 Gallery and Art Center. Mark Connolly is performing at the Sheraton Duluth Hotel. At the Rathskeller is the Hot Club of Duluth. Death Valley Yacht Club over at Zeitgeist. The Hammond Lounge has Steve Sokola. Eric Frost is at North Shore Winery. And Bruce Woodman is performing at Carmody Irish Pub. If you've got a show and you want us to know, send us an email to info@thenorth1033.org. The Soundcheck on the North is made possible through support from the Minnesota Arts and Cultural Heritage Fund. We're good.

You're tuning in to Northland Afternoon right here on the North 103.3. And we just took a little trip back to 2015 with Jason Isbell and that song 24 Frames. And that comes from the album Something More Than Free. Before that, kicking off this 3 o'clock hour, we heard from Gregory Alan Isakov and that song Watchman. And I hope you're Tuesday is treating you well on this September 22nd. My name is Caitlin Brinza, spinning some tracks for your afternoon until 6 o'clock tonight. And coming up within this 3 o'clock hour, we'll be hearing some music from Lindy Ortega. We have Islands in the mix, some music from Langhorne Slim, and so much more in between. We will be getting back into the music with a new track from Beethoven. This is Lasagna. From that album, I See Them, I See Me. Following that, some music from the Barr Brothers, all right here on the North 103.3.

You're tuning into Community Run Radio on the North 103.3, and that was Annie Mack with the title track to that EP, Testify, and that came out in 2021. Before that, the Barr Brothers with the song Run Right Into It, which was featuring Land of Talk, and Beethoven kicking off that set. And we are going to take a quick break and look at the forecast for today. And today's weather on the North 103.3 is supported by Widseth, architects, engineers, environmental scientists, and land surveyors. 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And the forecast for this afternoon is looking to be sunny with a near steady temperature in the upper 50s, east winds around 5 to 10 miles per hour, those gust of wind reaching up to 20 miles per hour as well. Tonight mostly clear in the evening and then becoming partly cloudy with patchy fog after midnight, lows in the upper 30s, those east winds staying around 5 to 10 miles per hour. There also is a beach hazard statement in effect until 10 p.m. this evening. Taking a look at the weather currently in Duluth upon the Hill, it's mostly sunny and 58 degrees. Down by the harbor, sunny skies and 57. Two Harbors is mostly sunny, 57 degrees there as well. Looking at Cloquet, sunny skies, 57 degrees. And across the bridge in Superior, Wisconsin, it's sunny and 59, Ashland 60, Hayward 63 degrees, sunny skies in all of those areas. And we have a couple more tracks coming your way. We'll be hearing from Lindy Ortega, who I mentioned earlier on. We also have a new track from Aaron Lee Tajan, and right now, some new music from Pete Yorn. This is All the Beauty coming from the album of the same name. All right here on the North 103.3.

0: You're tuning in to Northland Afternoon right here on the North 103.3. And that was some new music from Aaron Lee Tajan and that song Lost and Alone coming from the new album. Get over it, underdog. Before that, we heard Lindy Ortega in the song Rundown Neighborhood and Pete Yorn kicking off that set. And we have a couple more tracks coming your way. But before we jump back into the music, I just want to let you know that Aspirus Health supports women's health in the Twin Ports community through providing care for each stage of a woman's life. More details available at aspirus.org. And coming up within our next set of music, we'll be jumping back to 2024 with both of these songs. We'll be hearing from Islands in the Mix. And coming up after a quick message, we have Lola Young's and that song, Messy, from the album This Wasn't Meant for You Anyway. All right here on the North, 103.3.
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2: I'm Ken Buehler. On the next In Business, we'll talk with the new interim president of the Duluth Area Chamber of Commerce. We'll find out what's ahead for the chamber and the businesses it serves. 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

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Kicking off that set was Lola Young with that track Messy. And support for the North 103.3 is brought to you by the Lake Superior 2020 Studio and Art Tour. 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And we have two more tracks coming your way. We'll be hearing some music from The Head and the Heart. But first, we have the Peppermint Trolley Company and that song, Reflections on a Universal Theme. And this comes from the 1968 album, Beautiful Sun, right here on the North 103.3.

You're tuning in to Northland Afternoon, and that was The Head and the Heart from their self-titled album. We heard that song, Lost in My Mind. Before that, taking a jump back to 1968 with the Peppermint Trolley Company, we heard Reflections on a Universal Theme. And the time is 3:51, and we have two more tracks before we get into the 4 o'clock hour. But before we jump back into the music, I just want to let you know about an interview coming up tomorrow on The Local. Hadrian De Mayorbas, the board chair for the Duluth Folk School, will be joining us to talk about Folk Fest happening September 26th from 7 a.m. until 10 p.m. at the Folk School. We'll learn more about this new event on The Local this Wednesday at 5:30. And we will be jumping back into the music here with Langhorne Slim and that song, Rock and Roll, from the album The Dreamin' Kind. Following that, some new music from Panda Bear and Sonic Boom, right here on The North 103.3.

The time is 4 o'clock, and thanks to listeners like you, this is The North, 103.3 WDSE FM Duluth, and is also streaming online at thenorth1033.org. That was Panda Bear and Sonic Boom closing out the 3 o'clock hour with the title track to their second collaborative album, A Question of When. Before that, we heard from Langhorne Slim.

That song, Rock and Roll. We'll be beginning this 4 o'clock hour with some local music from Trampled by Turtles. We have that track, Alone, coming from the 2012 album Stars and Satellites. Following that, jumping back to 1999 with Tom Waits, right here on the North 103.3, listener-supported radio.

This is Northland Afternoon right here on the North 103.3, and we just took a trip back to 1999 with Tom Waits and that song Get Behind the Mule from the Mule Variations album. Before that, we heard from Trampled by Turtles with that track, Alone. And my name is Caitlin Brinza, spinning some tracks for Northland Afternoon until 6 o'clock today when Pavo will be taking over for Road Salt Rewind. In the meantime, in this hour, we'll be hearing some music from the Bamboos. We have Scissor Sisters. We also will be hearing some music from Depeche Mode later on as well. We'll be jumping back into the music with Joe Pernice and that song, I'd Rather Look Away, which is featuring Norman Blake. And this is coming from the album, Sunny, I Was Wrong. Following that, some music from Winona Carr. All right here on the North 103.3. Your Music Connection.

You're tuning in to Northland Afternoon, and that was some new music from Angus and Julia Stone with that track, The Start, coming from the album Karaoke Bar. Before that, we took a little jump back to 1955 with Winona Carr and that song Finders Keepers, and Joe Pernice kicking off that set. And we are going to take a quick break from the music and look at the forecast for today. And today's weather on the North 103.3 is supported by Widseth, architects, engineers, environmental scientists, and land surveyors. 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The forecast for this afternoon is looking to be sunny, a near steady temperature in the upper 50s, with east winds around 5 to 10 miles per hour, those gusts of wind reaching up to 20 miles per hour as well. Looking forward to tonight, mostly clear in the evening and then becoming partly cloudy with patchy fog after midnight, lows in the upper 30s, and east winds staying around 5 to 10 miles per hour. There also is beach hazard statement in effect until 10 p.m. this evening. Taking a look at the weather currently in Duluth upon the Hill, it's mostly sunny and 58 degrees. Down by the harbor, slightly cooler, sitting at 57, mostly sunny there as well. Two harbors, sunny skies and 56 degrees. Looking at Cloquet, 57 and sunny. And taking a look across the bridge in Superior, Wisconsin, it's sunny and 58. Ashland, 60 degrees, and Hayward, 64, sunny skies in all of those areas. And we will be getting back into the music here with a new track from Mason Jennings. This is Say Goodbye to the Ground from the album Dark Wings. Following that, some more new music from the Bamboos, and we'll also be hearing from Muddy Waters as well. All right here on the North 103.3. Your Music Connection.

like snapping. Pistol in your face. 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I be all worried mine. 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

0: 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Well, honey, ain't no way in the world for me to be satisfied. And I just can't keep on crying.
1: 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And that was Muddy Waters with that song, I Can't Be Satisfied, from the album Hard Again. The Bamboos before that with Sugar on Top, and Mason Jennings kicking off that set. And The North 103.3 receives support from Minnesota Power Employees Credit Union, which belongs to its members. 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And we have two more tracks coming your way. We'll be hearing some new music from Pokey Lafarge. But first, we have Scissor Sisters and that song, Take Your Mama, from the 2004 self-titled album. And that'll be up after this quick message right here on The North, 103.3.
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0: That was Pokey Lafarge here on the North 103.3 with that new song, My Baby Loves Me, coming from the new album, Rent Money. Before that, we heard from Scissor Sisters and that song, Take Your Mama. And we have a few more tracks coming your way, but before we get back into the music, I just want to remind you that Earth Rider Brewery and your independent public radio, the North 103.3, have partnered to create a custom German Helles Lager called Vinyl Tap. The name is a direct nod to the station's physical music archive, which houses a collection of more than 13,000 vinyl records, and also reflects how the liquid is served. True to its title, this bright traditional German lager is packaged exclusively in kegs rather than cans or bottles. Just for the summer season, the North 103.3 Vinyl Tap Collaborative Brew is available on tap at Earth Rider's Cedar Lounge Tap Room. And we will be getting back into the music here with Depeche Mode and that song Dream On, coming from the 2001 album Exciter. After that, some music from Shay Diamond, all right here on the North 103.3.
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More at astccc.net. And the time is 4:52. We have two more tracks bringing us into the final hour of Northland Afternoon for today. And we'll be hearing some music from Ray LaMontagne right now. This is Trouble with that song. This is Trouble from the album Gossip in the Grain. Following that, some Margo Price to close out the hour. All right here on the North 103.3, your music connection.

The time is 5 o'clock, and thanks to listeners like you, this is The North, 103.3 WDSE FM Duluth, and is also streaming online at thenorth1033.org. That was Margot Price with that version of Rita Ballou from the album Old Number One Revisited, which is a compilation of artists covering songs from Guy Clark's album Old Number One. Ray LaMontagne before that with that track, Trouble. And programming on the North is supported by the Bush Foundation, accepting applications for the 2027 Bush Fellowship, September 22nd through noon on October 6th. The Bush Fellowship invests in leaders and their capacity to do more good. 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Visit bushfoundation.org. And we are going to be starting up this final hour of Northland Afternoon with a look at some music events happening around town.

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And that is available on our website at thenorth1033.org, and you can find some more information about each of the shows mentioned there. Once we get into the music, we'll be jumping back to 1975 with Tower of Power, and that track, Only So Much Oil in the Ground, from the album Urban Renewal. Following that, some music from Brittany Howard and Ruby Amafu, all right here on The North, 103.3. Check 1, 2, check, check. 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Some events happening this Tuesday, September 22nd. At the Carlton Area Library is the Scally Line. Allison Sky is at Sir Ben's. Old Time Jam happening at 210 Gallery and Art Center. Mark Connolly is performing at the Sheraton Duluth Hotel. At the Rathskeller is the Hot Club of Duluth. Death Valley Yacht Club over at Zeitgeist. The Hammond Lounge has Steve Sokola. Eric Frost is at North Shore Winery. And Bruce Woodman is performing at Carmody Irish Pub. If you've got a show and you want us to know, send us an email to info@thenorth1033.org. The Soundcheck on the North is made possible through support from the Minnesota Arts and Cultural Heritage Fund. We're good.

You're tuning in to Northland Afternoon right here on the North 103.3. And that was Brittany Howard and Ruby Amamfu with that song, When My Man Comes Home. Before that, we heard Tower of Power and that track, Only So Much Oil in the Ground. And that was kicking off this 5 o'clock hour of Northland Afternoon. My name is Caitlin Brinza, spinning some tracks until 6 o'clock. When Pavo will be taking over the airwaves for Road Salt Rewind. In the meantime, in this hour, we'll be hearing some music from Ellis. We have Father John Misty in the mix, some music from Baby Rose, and so much more in between. And before we head back into the music, I just want to let you know that Duluth Does the Dead is happening Saturday, September 26th at 7 p.m. at Sacred Heart Music Center. And you can tune in to music through the day and the local tomorrow, September 23rd, for your chance to win a pair of tickets to the festivities. More than 24 Twin Ports musicians will pay tribute to the Grateful Dead on this one-night-only concert. The North 103.3 is your concert connection. And we'll be jumping back into the music here with a new track from Wild Horses. This is Sunrise on the Absaroke, coming from the album The In-Between. Following that, some music from Mark Hummel and a track from Black Pumas. All right here on the North 103.3, listener-supported radio.

0: This is listener supported radio on the North 103.3, and we just took a little jump back to 2019 with Black Pumas and their self-titled album. That track, Fire. Mark Hummel before that with the song Harpo Ventilatin', and Wild Horses kicking off that set. And the North 103.3 is supported by First Avenue, presenting They Might Be Giants on October 1st and 2nd at First Avenue in Minneapolis, and October 3rd and 4th at the Fitzgerald Theater in St. Paul. More information at firstavenue.com. And we are going to take a quick break and look at the forecast for today. And tonight is looking to be mostly clear this evening and then becoming partly cloudy with patchy fog after midnight. Lows in the upper 30s with the east winds around 5 to 10 miles per hour. There also is a beach hazard statement in effect until 10 p.m. this evening. Looking forward to Wednesday, patchy fog and frost in the morning and then mostly sunny skies with highs in the mid-60s. Southeast winds of 5 to 10 miles per hour are also expected for tomorrow. A current look at the weather in Duluth upon the Hill. It's mostly sunny and 56 degrees. Down by the harbor, sunny skies and 57. Two Harbors, there's some light rain and it's 56 degrees there. Cloquet, sunny skies and 55. And across the bridge in Superior, Wisconsin, it's mostly sunny and 56. Ashland, sunny skies and 59 degrees, and Hayward, 64 and sunny. We have a couple more tracks coming your way. We'll be hearing some music from Floyd Jones. We have Baby Rose, who I mentioned earlier on. And coming up after a quick message is Phoebe Bridgers and that song, Garden Song, coming from that album, Punisher. All right here on the North, 103.3.
1: Tom Morello, the guitarist of Rage Against the Machine, is set to release his seventh studio album this Friday. In 2018, he talked with us about why Rage Against the Machine was more relevant than ever before and how many songs he needed to learn to play on stage with Bruce Springsteen and the E Street Band. It's Tom Morello in an encore edition of the Next World Cafe.
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0: You're tuning in to Northland Afternoon, and that was some new music from Baby Rose with that song, Better, coming from the album, Yearnalism. Before that, we took a little jump back to 1951 with Floyd Jones and that song, Dark Road, and Phoebe Bridgers kicking off that set. And we have three more tracks coming your way. We'll be hearing some music from Father John Misty. We have the latest from Eli Paperboy Reed. And coming up after a quick message is Ziggy Marley with that new track, Racism is a Killer, from the album Bright Side. All right here on the North 103.3.
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Before that, Father John Misty in the song Fallen Rain, and Ziggy Marley kicking off that set. 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And we have three more tracks bringing us into the 6 o'clock hour when Pavo will be taking over the air for Road Salt Rewind. And in this set, we'll be hearing from Charlie Crockett, closing out the hour with Courtney Barnett, and now some Minnesota music from Ellis. This is Angel from the album Everything That's Real, all right here on the North 103.3.

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Hello and welcome to Road Salt Rewind. I'm DJ Pavo. Thank you, Caitlin, for taking us through Northland Afternoon. I'm going to start out the show tonight with something brand new from Biba Doobie off of her fourth record, Pylon. This one is called Sun Has Set.

Duluth Does the Dead is happening Saturday, September 26th at 7 p.m. at Sacred Heart Music Center. And you can tune in to Music Through the Day and the Local on Wednesday, September 23rd for your chance to win a pair of tickets to the festivities. More than two dozen Twin Ports musicians will pay tribute to the Grateful Dead in this one-night-only concert. The North 103.3 is your concert connection. That last track was Box Store by Wild Pink off of their latest record, Still Coming Down. Before that, you heard something brand new from a band called Jaw Dropped with Monday off of their new one, Secret to Spare. And even before that was Winter and I Dress with Nicotine off of the new one from Winter, kind of an additional release to complement their latest record, Adult Romantics. It's called Romantics Mixtape. Features some new tracks and reimaginings of some of the tracks from that record. And up next, I got something from an artist by the name of Nate No Face, and he is on Stone's Throw Records, but making some music that sounds a lot different than the stuff you usually hear out of Stone's Throw. This one is called Memories.

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1: That was something new from New York artist Bita Houdet. That was called The Ground Here. Off of her new record, This Bed Was Made For Me. And before that, you heard something new out of Quebec by a band called Worry. That was Regret off of their brand new record. And here is something from Standing on the Corner. Off of their latest record, just called Standing on the Corner 2, this is Mr. Postman Wait.

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That was the latest single from Gila Band, Elogia. And before that, you heard Dummy with Full Spectrum Dominance. Now, here's the latest single from Blauwan out of Yorkshire. It's called Autofake, and it's pretty wild.

A day of glory times, the joys of yesteryear. But I remember watching Threads and growing up in fear. Grangemouth is a target, son, it all kicks off, we're done. Turn and face the blast and hope you don't survive.

0: 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The name is a direct nod to the station's physical music archive, which houses a collection of more than 13,000 vinyl records, and also reflects how the liquid is served. True to its title, this bright traditional German lager is packaged exclusively in kegs rather than cans or bottles. Just for the summer season, the North 103.3's Vinyl Tap Collaborative Brew is available on tap at Earth Rider's Cedar Lounge Tap Room.
1: That was Hannah Cole with MMA, the title track to her latest record. Before that, you heard Arab Strap with Fighting For You. And that brings me to my last few tracks of the night. Thank you all for tuning in this evening. And we got the houses jamming, running from 7 to 9 this evening. I'm going to leave you off with something from a Welsh band called The Tubbs. I got brand new music from Emma Ruth Rundle and a track off of the brand new Chat Pile. I will catch you next week, and I hope you have a great rest of your week. Peace out.

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1: That's right. You're listening to The North, 103.3, and it is 7 in the p.m. Time for The House is Jammin'. All right, we got plenty of tasty jams to bring you and over the next 2 hours thereabouts. And we've got some Bruce Springsteen coming up in our first set, a little bit of Bob Weir, some Bella Fleck, but we're going to start it off by going fishing. It's Farmhouse here on The North, 103.3.